0: is practiced, end quote. Put simply, the Constitution is an experiment, and it must be stewarded. If not, our republic will be lost, along with the sacred understanding of humanity that undergirds it. And Christians of all people should take this responsibility seriously, since we understand life itself to be primarily a response to God, who made the world and people as he did. That's why we take seriously the words that are found in Leviticus that were also inscribed on the Liberty Bell, that it's our job to proclaim liberty throughout the land. For the Colson Center, I'm John Stone Street with Breakpoint.
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2: Believers are so excited, they tell everyone about their relationship with Jesus. 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
3: And you know, revival ought to be happening all the time in our lives, not just in major events, but in daily occurrences, as we ask God to continue to renew us every day. It doesn't come and last forever. You have to be on the regular routine of interacting with God about the nature of your soul and asking him for the revival of your soul every day. We are going to finish up our discussion on when revival comes in just a moment. We'll get to it. But before we do, and this is a Friday edition of Turning Point, let me remind you that you need to get to church this weekend. You know, for all these years, I've been telling everybody to go to church. And I sometimes wonder if people don't understand there's a church just about everywhere. And frankly, many of you may not know that Turning Point is a part of a church, the Shadow Mountain Church in Southern California, in El Cajon, California. If you live in this community and you don't have a church that you attend, you should come and visit us. You will be welcome. You will be loved. You will find worship that honors and glorifies the Lord and the teaching of God's Word. And we just encourage you to give it a shot. Give it a try. We hope you will give us that opportunity if you live in this area. And wherever you live, friends, church is a priority, and you need to make it really your priority, especially during these days. Here is part two of When Revival Comes.
4: The Bible says the Word of God is powerful. Here's the promise. Isaiah 55:11. So shall my word be that goes forth from my mouth. It shall not return to me void, but it shall accomplish what I please. It shall prosper in the thing for which I sent it. Listen to me, ladies and gentlemen. God's word never goes out without having an effect. Sometimes we see the effect right away, and sometimes we do not. There are times after a sermon when no one responds and someone says, were you disappointed today? I am always encouraged when God's word bears fruit immediately, but I have learned that when the final amen is said and the service ends, God is not finished. You can hear a sermon, decide not to respond, and then think about it all week until finally you do something about it. God's word is powerful, and it never returns empty. And that gives great confidence to anyone who teaches the Bible. Never be discouraged when you teach the word of God. Teach it with confidence. Teach it with authority. And know this, if you teach the word of God, God is going to do something with it. And you may not hear about it in this life. You may not hear about it today. It may be something that happens in the next generation. But God always uses his word to effect change. Hebrews 4:12 says, for the word of God is living, and it's powerful, and it's sharper than any two-edged sword, piercing even to the division of soul and spirit, and of joints and marrow, and it's a discerner of the thoughts and intents of the heart. And Paul wrote to Romans about the word of God and salvation. He said, for I am not ashamed of the gospel. For it is the power of God for salvation for everyone who believes. Sometimes a preacher might feel tempted to move away from preaching the Word of God. As you have noticed, and I have noticed, a lot of preachers seem to have done that. Maybe if I get a little more motivational in what I say, people will listen. Maybe if I don't ever mention sin, people will listen. Maybe if I'm always positive to the most positive place. But the Bible says God blesses His Word, not all of our ideas. Preach the Word of God. Do it simply and do it the best you can, and God will bless it. And you don't have to be cute. Isn't that a good thing? You don't have to be clever. You just have to be faithful in preaching the Word of God. When we open this book, we step into the power of God. So why would anyone want to preach anything else? Preach the Word of God. So there must be a hearing when revival happens. There must be a hearing of the Word. And the Bible says God uses preaching to do that. He actually calls it in the Bible the foolishness of preaching. It is kind of foolish, really, that somebody would speak a word and a man's life would be changed, but that's what the Bible says. Along with hearing, there needs to be believing. In order for revival to happen, the Bible says the people of Nineveh believed God. Notice, it doesn't say they believed Jonah. They believed God, and Jonah was speaking the Word of God so faithfully that when the people heard Jonah, they thought they were hearing God, because they were. It was as if God Himself was speaking to them, and the text does not simply mean they believed about God. It means they believed in God. They believed in Him and in what He said. They believed it so strongly that instead of killing this prophet who came in to tell them they were going to die if they didn't repent, they didn't kill Jonah, which should have been their normal response given their history. They listened and they changed their way of life. You say, well, Pastor Jeremiah, how does that happen? The truth is, I don't know that anyone can fully explain it. The preacher's responsibility is to proclaim the Word. The listener's responsibility is to hear it. God takes the preaching and the hearing, and in a miraculous way, He produces believing. They believed. There's a difference between believing about something and believing in something. They didn't believe about God. You know, most everybody believes something about God. You know, there's a God somewhere, or they call Him the man in the sky, or whoever they happen to address. But only Christians believe in God. You say, what is the difference between those two? Well, let me tell you a story. The famous tightrope walker, Charles Blondin, used to stretch a wire across Niagara Falls and tightrope walk across the falls. It was quite a deal. Crowds would gather to watch him perform. On one occasion, he actually pushed a wheelbarrow across the rope, and the people went crazy, applauding loudly. When he finished, he asked the crowd, "Do you believe I can do that again?" And they cheered and shouted yes. And then he said, "Which one of you will volunteer to ride in the wheelbarrow?" Suddenly, the crowd was very quiet. Many people believed about him, but nobody believed in him. The same thing is true with God. You see, many people believe about God, but believing about God isn't enough. You have to believe in Him and put your trust in Him. Literally, you have to get in the wheelbarrow and place your faith completely in His hands. That's what happened in Nineveh. The people believed God and everything began to change. So there was a hearing and there was a believing. Third thing that happened is there was a repenting. The Bible says the people of Nineveh believed God, proclaimed a fast, put on sackcloth, from the greatest to the least. The response was so widespread that Jonah's message touched every level of life in the city. The Bible says the people responded from the greatest to the least. Every single person, no matter if they were rich or poor. The Assyrians, you see, were among the proudest of the people in the ancient world, and their king would have been dressed in royal robes and surrounded by the pomp, circumstance, and dignity of his position. But the Bible says that when the message of the Lord reached the king of Nineveh, he took off his royal robe, put on sackcloth, and sat in ashes. That was a way of showing mourning and repentance and sorrow for what one had done. And this is literally what happened. The king himself repented. Imagine how quickly that news spread across the city. People must have been saying, "Did you hear what the king did? He heard Jonah preach and he put on sackcloth and ashes. The king has repented." Revival always produces repentance. Repentance means agreeing with God about your sin, not trying to excuse it. You know what God says about sin. To repent, you have to agree with him, and you have to admit that God is right and you are wrong and turn from your sin. Interestingly, the king does not seem to have started the revival. The revival began with the people, and it was grassroots first and then upward toward the king. That's the way it usually happens. The text says the impact was so widespread, it affected the animals. I'd like to meditate on that for just a moment. Herds and flocks were included in the fast, covered with sackcloth. I can't imagine a cow in sackcloth, can you? The whole city was involved. At the beginning of the 20th century, Wales experienced one of these revivals, and it was so powerful that it changed everyday life across the country. 100,000 people got converted within just a couple of months. In the coal mines, the miners noticed something happened after that revival. The ponies that pulled the coal carts stopped working. The reason was simple. Before the revival, the miners had driven the ponies with shouting, cursing, and harsh language. But after they came to Christ, their behavior changed, and they now treated the animals with kindness, and they had to retrain the whole system because the ponies didn't understand the new thing that had happened in the miners. The ponies had been trained to respond to shouting and swearing, and when that stopped, they didn't know how to respond. You know, the book of Proverbs says this: a righteous man regards the life of his animal. Have you ever read that verse? A righteous man regards the life of his animal. Christians treat their pets better than non-Christians. Christians care more. Now, that doesn't mean they're going to heaven. We're not going to get into that whole deal. Don't worry about heaven. Just take care of them while they're on earth and be kind to them. When God changes a heart, it affects every relationship we have in life. It changes the way a husband treats his wife and the way a wife treats her husband, the way parents treat their children, the way children treat their parents, the way all people treat their animals. When God changes you, he changes you. And that is what happened in Nineveh. From the king to the commonest of the people, they realized their sin and they turned from it. And the text also tells us that the proclamation did not come from the king alone. If you read it carefully, it came from the king and his nobles. So the leaders of the nation joined together and said, "We must change." It would be like the president of the United States and all of Congress. And could I get a witness that we could use a little revival there in these days? Yeah. So they issued a proclamation across the city, and the people fasted, and they cried out to God, and the whole city turned in repentance. So there must be hearing, there must be believing, there must be repenting, and there must be praying. Notice the book of Jonah got a lot to say about prayer. In the first chapter, the sailors prayed because they didn't know what was going on with that storm, and the Bible doesn't say they prayed to Jehovah God. They prayed to their own gods. They just prayed. In chapter 2, there was a prayer meeting in the belly of a fish. A very intense prayer meeting, I would imagine. Jonah crying out to the Lord. In chapter 3, an entire city is on its knees. The people of Nineveh are praying desperately to God. Notice that their prayers were not vague or general. They were very specific. The king identified their sin clearly. He said they must turn from the violence that is in their own hands. Remember how brutal these Assyrians were? They were known throughout the ancient world for cruelty and violence. They knew exactly what they were guilty of. And when they came before God, they didn't hide what they were doing. They confessed it plainly. They cried out to God. They asked him to forgive them for the violence of their hands. So there was hearing, believing, repenting, praying, and finally there was hoping. The king's decree ended with this word of hope. Who can tell if God will turn and relent and turn away from his fierce anger so that we may not perish? Behind the Ninevites' revival was this great hope in God's mercy. They believed that if they cried out to the Lord, he would turn away from his anger and spare them. I'll tell you, one of the most amazing things, if you read the Bible carefully, is to discover how often the mercy of God shows up. Even in the book of Revelation, the book of Revelation from chapter 4 to the end of the book is about the tribulation. A terrible time of suffering and punishment and terror on this earth. But throughout those chapters, periodically, there's a parenthesis of mercy where God offers opportunity in the midst of the deepest, darkest days of the future. Isaiah says it this way, "Seek the Lord while he may be found. Call upon him while he is near. Let the wicked forsake his way, and the unrighteous man his thoughts. Let him return to the Lord, and he will have mercy on him, and to our God, for he will abundantly pardon." People sometimes ask whether something like what happened in Nineveh could happen again. I know that the Bible speaks of a great turning to the Lord after the rapture during the tribulation period, when the two witnesses and the 144,000 Jewish evangelists are set loose on this earth. The Bible says there's going to be a tremendous turning to God. But that's after we've gone to heaven. We're in heaven when that happens. So could it happen in our own time that we have a great revival? The Bible doesn't speak specifically to that in any place that I'm aware of. But I do know God's will is for his people to respond to him. And I can't imagine anything that would be more exciting than before we go to heaven for us to experience a great return to the Lord on this planet. When revival has come in other times and places, it has always changed the culture around it. Jonathan Edwards wrote about the revival that swept through New England during the Great Awakening. He described entire communities were transformed. Places of open sin went out of business. People no longer supported them. Businesses that depended on drunkenness couldn't survive because no one wanted liquor anymore. Social life changed. The moral tone of entire towns was lifted. Listen to this. People would meet someone on the street they had wronged and immediately ask for forgiveness, though they had not seen them for weeks or months or maybe years. Sometimes they would stop right in the street, weeping and embracing one another as they made things right, things that had been wrong for a long time. George Whitefield and Jonathan Edwards carried such a sense of God's presence that when people saw them in the streets, it reminded them of the message they had heard, and they would begin to weep just because they saw the preacher. There was a deep awareness of the presence of God. Lives were changed. Communities were different. And we can't hardly imagine that. I've never seen anything like that in my lifetime. I have lived after the Great Awakenings happened, seen a few things that looked like maybe it was going to start. But I've never seen anything like what I've read about in the Great Awakenings. That doesn't mean it can't happen again. It doesn't mean we're not ready for one, because I can't imagine if revival comes in dark days. We are great candidates, men and women. We are great candidates. We may not be able to orchestrate revival, but we can lay the groundwork in two ways. I want this to be the kind of takeaway from what I've said today. First of all, we can pray for revival. Let's rededicate ourselves to praying, Lord, revive us. And let me just ask us to change the pronoun there from us to me. Lord, revive me. Psalm 85:6 says, "Will you not revive us again that your people may rejoice in you?" The Old Testament scribe Ezra wrote these words, "And now for a little while grace has been shown from the Lord our God, to leave us a remnant to escape, that our God may enlighten our eyes and give us a measure of revival. A measure of revival. How we need to pray that a measure of revival would begin. And the Bible says we should pray for that. Now, I want you to pray for revival in our country, in our city, in our church. More important than that is to pray for revival in your own heart. You say, why would I do that? I don't know. Maybe you don't need revival, but you should ask yourself, am I living for the Lord like I once did? Is my heart warm toward God? Do I care about spiritual things like I did at one time? You know, there's a church in the book of Revelation that was indicted because they lost their first love. Have you lost your first love? You know, one of the things I love about new Christians is they don't care what anybody thinks. They're so excited about Jesus. They just talk about him all the time. They don't worry about carrying their Bibles with them. Who cares what people think? I'm a Christian. And then they get around other Christians who've been Christians for a long time, and they can't understand. Normal Christians aren't like that. And they cool off. The Bible doesn't want us to cool off. The Bible wants us to be hot for God. The book of Revelation also speaks of a church that became lukewarm, and it made God sick. The Bible said, because you are lukewarm, I will spew you out of my mouth. God doesn't want us to be lukewarm. He wants us to be on fire for him. And if we're not, we're candidates for revival. We need to rekindle the fire in our hearts. When we pray, we should ask God to do that. Lord, I used to be on fire for you, but I'm not anymore. Please start the fire again. I want to be what I once was. I want to do what I once did. So we can pray for revival, and then we can practice it. We can rededicate ourselves to living a life of personal holiness. In fact, that's what I believe should be true of all of us. We should live lives that are described by a revived congregation. There's a passage of scripture in the Old Testament, Psalm 119. Whenever I think of that psalm, I'm always reminded that if I ever am going to be executed, I want them to read Psalm 119 before I die. Because it's the longest chapter in the Bible. In this chapter, there's a bunch of things about revival. Verse 25 says, revive me according to your word. Verse 37 says, revive me in your way. Verse 40 says, revive me in your righteousness. Verse 88 says, revive me according to your loving kindness. Verse 149 says, revive me according to your justice. Verse 156 says, revive me according to your judgments. Psalm 119 is about revival. Revive me, and it's all built upon the Word of God. Ladies and gentlemen, if we're going to change the world, we have to let the Word of God, first of all, change us. And when we pass on to others the flame He ignited in our hearts, in the middle of this dark culture, we can confess and turn from sin and let revival fires burn. I wonder sometimes when we talk about stuff like this, if we don't just say, you know, Pastor, that must have been wonderful for those people. It's like a dream that happened, or a famous point in history that will never be repeated. But if you think that way, you're not thinking biblically. Revival wasn't committed to a certain age or a certain population or a certain people. Revival is God's way for us. And what God did for others, He can do for us. When I read about these revivals, my heart says, Lord, do it again. Do again what you did then. Let us find the joy of revival. I know that this probably goes over the head of some of us, and we think, why doesn't the pastor talk about something I can use? Well, you can use this if you will. What would happen if everybody had a revival in their heart? If we all became what God wanted us to be, lived our lives the way God wanted us to live, we would change the whole community. We have the power to do that. The Holy Spirit can do that. God can do that.
3: He can do that. God can do anything. Here's a question you need to ask. Can God change His mind? We'll talk about that on Monday on Turning Point as we continue our discussion of Jonah, the Old Testament prophet. We've called this series Jonah, the Runaway Prophet, and we're seeing the good part of what God has done in his life. But remember, God isn't finished with Jonah yet, because Jonah is hard-hearted, and he needs a little extra work. I remember when I went through cancer some years ago, I prayed that God would help me to learn everything he wanted me to learn, because I didn't want any refresher courses. Well, Jonah is about to get a refresher course, and we'll see that as we move toward the end of this discussion. Don't forget to ask for your copy of the 27 calendar. It's this month's resource at Turning Point, and you can get your copy by simply sending a gift of any size to help us with the cost of airtime and production, and asking for the calendar. It'll be on its way to you. 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It's beautifully designed just for your home and for you. Thank you so much for being with us. Have a great weekend. We'll see you on Monday.
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8: Okay, everybody, quiet down. All right, a few days ago, Courtney and Jenny and I started studying a very special story together. One of the most romantic stories ever written. Ladies, why don't you bring everyone else up to speed about what we've learned so far?
9: Us?
8: Sure. You do remember, don't you?
9: Jenny?
10: Thanks a lot, Courtney. Well, first we met a guy named Elimelech, his wife Naomi, and their two sons, Mahlon and Chilion.
11: No, we will not see a crop this year.
12: If we have no crop, we'll starve.
13: Hello, cousin.
11: Greetings, Oren.
13: When can I bring my men over?
11: You can't.
13: Then why have you gathered us together?
11: To tell you, we're leaving.
14: Where are you going, cousin?
11: To Moab.
13: Elimelech! You made it. Welcome.
11: Ruth, this is my wife, Naomi.
15: Welcome to my family, daughter.
13: A toast. May Chemosh bless them.
15: Elimelech! I want you to return to your parents' homes.
16: What?
15: Ruth, no. I'm staying with you. Where you go, I will go.
10: So when Naomi saw that Ruth wouldn't go back, they both got up and continued their journey to Bethlehem and a new life.
8: Thank you, Jenny.
10: What happens next, Connie?
8: Well, Naomi and Ruth came to Bethlehem, and the whole village was stirred by their arrival. But it wasn't the same pleasant Naomi who had left them 10 years earlier. You see, she had changed.
17: Look who it is!
18: Can it be Elimelech's wife?
19: Is that Naomi?
20: Who's that with her?
21: She wouldn't bring a Moabite woman back here, would she?
22: Naomi! Naomi, is it really you?
23: No. I was once Naomi, but I am no longer.
22: Mother?
23: When I left here, my life was full, but the Lord has brought me home empty.
22: Mother, don't.
23: You are my only joy now, Ruth. Why should I be called Naomi when the Lord has turned his back on me and dealt me such hardship and misery? Listen to me, all of you. Don't call me Naomi any longer. Call me Mara. Bitter. For Almighty God has dealt me many bitter blows.
22: Now, Naomi.
23: My name is Mara.
22: Oh, Mother.
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8: So Naomi changed from a sweet person to a bitter person, huh?
10: Yeah, but I can see why. She lost her husband and both her sons.
17: And to make matters worse, it wasn't long before she and Ruth received a visit from a familiar and very unwelcome relative.
19: Naomi? Naomi?
17: Can I help you, sir?
19: Who are you?
17: I am Naomi's daughter-in-law, Ruth.
19: Oh, yes, the Moabite. Well, I am Orin, her husband's cousin.
17: You are most welcome, Cousin Orin.
19: I am not your cousin, seed of iniquity. Where is Naomi?
17: She is resting.
19: Tell her I wish to see her.
17: She has not been well.
20: It's all right, Ruth.
24: Hello, Orin.
19: Welcome home, Naomi.
24: My name is Mara.
19: Oh, yes. I've heard about that. The women of the town have been talking about your sojourn among the heathens and with your son's heathen wives.
24: Have they? Then they must have told you that my son's wife is no longer a heathen. She has made the Lord God of Israel her God.
19: So the women say.
24: What do you want, Orin?
19: To offer you my help. The barley is ready to be harvested. I bid you to come and glean in my fields.
24: Thank you for your offer.
19: Of course, if your husband had allowed me to control his lands while you were gone, you would have been harvesting your own fields. As it is, perhaps next year we can join our fortunes,
24: No, Orin.
19: No?
24: I'm not so naive as you believe. You sought my husband's lands while he was alive. Do you think it will be so easy to acquire them now that he is dead? No, Orin.
19: You have no workers for your fields. You have no money to buy seed. Did you think because the famine is over, those things would just miraculously appear? You can still starve on this precious land of yours.
24: If it is God's will, so be it. But I will not lose my husband's inheritance. And we will not glean in your fields either.
19: What?
24: We have never accepted your charity, and we will not start now. As my husband used to say, it comes at too high a price.
19: I have tried to help you. I have acted toward you according to the customs and laws of our land. And now, by those same laws and customs, my obligation to you is finished. Make your own way if you can. I'll have nothing more to do with you.
17: Mother, perhaps you shouldn't have been so harsh with him.
24: He'll be back, Ruth. Believe me. Like a plague, he'll be back. He'll have nothing more to do with us. Until he can figure out some other way to get this land.
17: You would know better than I. And I'm sure if we're careful, we can make do with the food we have left.
24: Would you rather we take his charity?
17: No, certainly not. Still, I suppose I could go out in the fields of some kind man. Perhaps glean the free grain behind his reapers?
24: Ruth, you are wise. Very well, dear daughter. Go ahead.
10: Connie?
8: Yes, Jenny?
10: What did Ruth mean, glean the free grain behind his reapers?
8: Good question. When reapers would gather the harvest from the field, some of the grain would fall from their hands onto the ground. According to the law of Moses, the poor and the widows were entitled to gather that grain for themselves.
25: Well, Naomi and Ruth were certainly widows.
8: Yes, and poor. So Ruth went off to glean. And the field she just happened to find herself in belonged to another one of Elimelech's relatives.
19: Master Boaz! Look, everyone! It's the master!
26: Thank you! God be with you all!
19: Oh, master!
26: God be with you, Caleb, my foreman and my friend.
19: And with you. Did your trip go well?
26: Oh, very well. The trade route is ours, secured by treaty.
19: Excellent.
26: I just came from town. Everyone is saying my cousin Naomi has returned from Moab.
19: It is true. My wife told me she arrived a few days ago with her daughter-in-law.
26: And what of Elimelech?
19: Your kinsman sleeps in Sheol with his fathers.
26: Elimelech is dead?
19: And his two sons with him. I'm sorry, master.
26: He was old, and his sons were never very strong. You say Naomi is back with her daughter-in-law?
19: Yes, master.
26: Well, I must go see her. I Caleb.
19: Master?
26: That girl over there, behind the gleaners, who is she?
19: Naomi's daughter-in-law.
26: What?
19: Her name is Ruth. She is a Moabitess. She was married to Mahlon and came back here to live.
26: Why would she do that?
19: According

0: Oh, of course. Caleb, have everyone come in for another rest, but gather the men over there. I have some instructions I want you to give them.
1: It will be done, Master.
2: Rest time. Everyone in and refresh yourselves. Men to the right, women to the left.
3: Another break so soon?
4: Oh, Boaz is good to us. Pardon me, please. Well, if it isn't the Moabite.
3: What do you want, foreigner?
4: Only a bit of water. And why should you get any water?
3: Why should you get anything? Go and gather somewhere else. This water is for God's children, and so are these fields.
0: We are all made by God, Zarephath.
3: Master Boaz, I only meant that she's not one of the chosen.
0: Are you so sure? At any rate, you know the laws concerning the fallen grain. It is for the widows, the poor, and strangers in our land. From what I understand, she is all three.
3: Yes, Master.
4: Perhaps I should go and glean in some other field.
0: Oh, no, my child. Don't go, please.
4: I'm not wanted here, and I don't wish to cause any trouble.
0: Oh, there's no trouble. Stay here and glean with us. They won't bother you anymore. You can work behind my women.
4: But when your men see me, they will surely chase me away.
0: I have warned my men not to trouble you. Here, have some water. It will refresh you.
4: Oh,
0: It's all right. Drink.
4: Thank you.
0: Feel better?
4: Yes, my lord.
0: What is it?
4: How is it that I have found such favor in your eyes that you should be so kind to me? I am only a foreigner.
0: I know. I also know all about the love and kindness you have shown your mother-in-law since the death of your husband, and how you left your father and mother in your own land and have come here to live among strangers. Your people shall be my people, and your God my God. Did you say these things?
4: Yes.
0: And did you mean them?
4: I did, my lord.
0: May the Lord God of Israel, under whose wings you have come to take refuge, bless you for it.
4: I'm not one of your workers, and yet you are most gracious to me. Thank you.
2: Back to work! Everyone back to work!
4: Well, I should get back.
0: Yes. Do you eat? I mean, will you be hungry for lunch?
4: I'm sure I will.
0: Well, then come and eat with me.
4: With you?
0: And my workers, of course.
4: Oh, well, of course.
0: It's better than eating alone.
4: Yes.
0: Will you?
4: Yes. If you desire it, my lord, yes.
0: Oh, excellent. I'll see you then.
4: Till then.
5: So Ruth sat with Boaz and his reapers, and he gave her more food than she could eat. And when she went back to work that afternoon, Boaz had more instructions for his workers.
0: Caleb, tell the men to let Ruth glean right among the sheaves. Do not stop her.
1: Yes, master.
0: And Caleb.
1: Yes, master.
0: Tell them also to snap off some heads of barley and drop them for her to pick up.
1: Yes, master.
0: And Caleb.
1: Yes, master.
0: Tell them to do it in secret. Don't let her know anything about it.
1: Yes, master.
0: Oh, and Caleb.
6: Yes, master.
0: Tell them to definitely not tell her I told them to do it.
6: Yes, master.
0: Well, what are you waiting for? Go, go, go!
1: Oh, yes, master!
5: Ruth worked in Boaz's fields all day, and in the evening when she had beaten out the barley she had gleaned, it came to a whole bushel. She carried it and the leftover food from lunch back to Naomi.
4: Here is what I gleaned, and here is what was left from lunch.
7: So much! Where in the world did you work today?
4: It was so wonderful, Mother. The owner of the field let me work among the sheaves. He protected me and defended me.
7: May God be praised for his kindness. Who is this man?
4: His name is Boaz.
7: Boaz?
4: Yes.
7: Blessed be the Lord God who is still showing his mercy to us and to Mahlon.
4: Why?
7: Boaz is Elimelech's cousin.
4: Oh.
7: He is our close relative. He's one of our redeemers.
4: The Lord is good. Boaz said to come back and stay close behind his reapers until the entire field is harvested.
7: This is wonderful. Do as he says. Stay with his workers through the whole harvest. You'll be safer there than in any other field.
5: Ruth gathered in Boaz's field through the end of the barley harvest.

0: harvest and the wheat harvest, too. Each night she came home to Naomi and told her of Boaz's great kindnesses. Little by little, Naomi began to lose her bitterness and regain her joy. And before long, a wonderful plan took shape in her mind.
1: Ruth, my daughter, are you happy here?
2: Yes, Mother, very happy.
1: Have you ever considered getting married again?
2: Well, I cannot deny that I've thought about it. But I will not leave you. You know that.
1: You may not have to. I know that you love Boaz.
2: Mother!
1: There's no use denying it. I can see it in your eyes and in your smile. Am I right?
2: Yes, I do love him.
1: Hun, he loves you as well.
2: Do you think so?
1: Oh, yes. I see the way he looks at you and how kind he's been toward us for your sake.
2: Then why hasn't he said anything to me?
1: Boaz is an honorable man, and sometimes honorable men need a little coaxing. Do you want to marry him?
2: Oh, yes, Mother, more than anything. But how can we coax him?
1: He will be winnowing barley tonight on the threshing floor. Now, here's what you do. Bathe and put on perfume and some nice clothes. And go down to the threshing floor, but don't let him see you. When he has finished his supper, watch where he beds down for the night. When he's asleep, go and lift the cover off his feet and lie down there.
2: At his feet?
1: Mm-hmm.
2: Isn't that rather forward of me?
1: Well, we have no men to arrange this proposal, so what else can we do? Boaz is honorable. Once you're there, he will tell you what to do.
2: All right, Mother. I'll do whatever you say.
0: Ruth went to the threshing floor that night and followed Naomi's instructions. It was very risky.
3: Why?
4: Yeah, I don't get what's happening here.
0: Well, you see, according to Arabic tradition, by laying at his feet, Ruth was essentially proposing to him. It was risky because, well, Boaz could reject her.
4: And crush her heart forever.
3: Oh, Ruth. Well, Connie, what happened?
0: Well, it was just as Naomi said. After Boaz had finished his supper, he lay down contentedly beside a heap of grain and went to sleep. Ruth crept up to him through the darkness, quietly lifted the covering off his feet and lay there. The minutes crawled by, minutes that must have been torture for Ruth.
3: Oh, the poor thing.
0: Then suddenly, around midnight, Boaz awoke and sat up, startled.
5: Who are you?
2: It is Ruth, your maidservant, my lord.
5: Ruth?
2: Yes.
5: Why are you here?
2: I...
5: Oh, it's all right. Tell me why you're here.
2: My lord, if I have found favor in your eyes, spread your robe over your handmaid and make me your wife according to God's law.
5: My wife?
2: Yes, you are my close relative.
5: Oh, Ruth. Ruth, blessed be the Lord God for bringing you here. For this kindness is even greater than the first.
2: Kindness?
5: Toward Naomi and me.
2: But that's not...
5: You have put aside your personal desires. Oh, I know you would prefer a younger man, even a poor one.
2: No, not so, my lord. My heart's desire is for you.
5: And I love you as well.
2: Oh.
5: Now, don't worry about a thing, my child.
2: Okay.
5: I'll handle all the details. Everyone knows what a good person you are. They'll all want to come to the wedding, and we will invite everyone.
2: Oh.
5: All our friends and relatives
2: and... Oh, Boaz!
5: Oh.
2: What? What did I say? What's wrong?
5: I just thought of a problem.
2: A problem?
5: Now, it's true that I am a close relative, but there is someone who is more closely related to you than I am.
2: There is?
5: By our laws, he would have first claim on you.
2: Who? Who is it?
5: Orin.
2: Orin?
3: Orin?
6: Orin.
7: Want to contact us about the episodes you're hearing? 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We always love hearing from you.
3: Ruth would have to marry Orin?
4: I don't get it, Connie. Why?
0: Well, it has to do with the law of Moses. When a man died, his nearest male relative had the right and obligation to protect that man's property, which included marrying his wife.
4: But Orin is so hateful and mean. Ruth can't marry him. She just can't.
0: Well, I think she probably felt the same way.
2: Orin!
5: I know, my dear, but the law is the law. I must at least talk to him about it.
2: I understand.
5: I'll see him in the morning. If he refuses to marry you, then as the Lord lives, I will. But if he will marry you, well, then we have no choice.
2: May the Lord's will be done.
5: Everything will be all right, my child. Now lie down and get some sleep.
0: She lay at his feet until the morning and was up early, before daybreak. Boaz tied up a bushel and a half of barley in her shawl as a present for Naomi. Then Ruth returned home and told her mother-in-law everything that had happened.
6: We may have undone ourselves, Ruth. Orin will surely see this is a way to take our land.
2: Oh, Mother, he will take me from you and you will have lost everything.
6: No. We must be patient until we hear what happens. Boaz is wise and shrewd. He won't rest until the matter's settled. We must have faith.
0: Boaz went to the village gate at Bethlehem, where he found Orin and 10 of the chief men of the village, whom he asked to sit as witnesses.
8: What do you want, Boaz? I'm a busy man.
9: It is no secret that for some time now you have desired to acquire our brother Elimelech's land.
8: As you say, it is common knowledge.
9: What is not common knowledge is that I am in control of Elimelech's land.
8: You? But I thought Naomi...
9: Naomi did not know.
8: I don't believe you.
9: Will you believe Elimelech's sandal?
4: Wait a minute. Explain the sandal again. You remember when a deal was made, the person making the deal would pull off his sandal and hand it to the other party.
2: Oh, right. Okay, keep going.
8: So, you are the one.
9: Yes. And besides, Naomi now desires to sell Elimelech's property.
8: Does she? I'm glad she's finally come to her senses.
9: I felt I should speak to you about it, so you can buy it if you wish, in the presence of these respected witnesses. As the closest relative, you have the first right to buy it.
8: Well, then I'll buy it.
9: Are you sure?
8: Yes, I'm sure. I'll buy it.
9: Because if you don't want to buy it, just say the word and I will buy it.
8: I want it. I'll buy it.
9: Very well. Congratulations.
8: Thank you. Thank you very much.
9: When is the wedding?
8: Well, I've... Wedding? What wedding?
9: Why, yours.
8: What are you talking about?
9: Didn't you know? Your purchase of the land from Naomi requires your marriage to her daughter-in-law, Ruth.
8: Ruth? The Moabitess?
9: Yes. You must marry her so that she can have children to carry on her husband's name and inherit the land.
8: I can't marry a Moabite.
9: You must. It's the law.
8: But if I do, her children will have a claim on my inheritance.
9: Yes. Congratulations.
8: No.
9: No?
8: I won't do it.
9: You won't?
8: No.
9: Are you sure?
8: Yes. You buy the land. You marry the girl.
9: Very well, then. Give me your sandal.
8: Here, and gladly given.
9: Thank you, Orin. Elders and leaders of Bethlehem, you have seen that today I have bought all the property of Elimelech, Chilion, and Mahlon from Naomi, and that with it I have purchased Ruth the Moabitess, the widow of Mahlon, to be my wife, that she may have a son to carry on his family's name.
8: We are witnesses, Boaz. May the Lord make this woman who has now come into your home like Rachel and Leah, from whom all the nations of Israel descended.
9: I thank you, brethren. God be with you.
8: And with you, Boaz. Now, go be with your betrothed.
9: Yes! Ruth! Ruth!
5: You are now bone of my bone and flesh of my flesh.
2: The Lord God of Israel has made us one, beloved husband.
5: Beloved wife.
10: What God hath joined together, let no man separate. Amen.
0: So Boaz and Ruth were married, and the Lord blessed them and gave her a son. Naomi became the boy's nurse.
4: What is the baby's name?
5: He will be called Obed, a servant who worships.
2: Well, Mother, you have a son again.
6: Yes, a beautiful son. Praise be to God.
2: Praise God.
0: Naomi's joy was complete. Obed grew and became the father of Jesse, who was the father of the shepherd boy David, king of Israel, and ancestor of the King of Kings, Jesus.
3: Thanks, Connie. That was wonderful.
4: Yeah, and you were right. Ruth's story is one of the most romantic and beautiful stories I've ever heard.
0: And it's a whole lot more. It teaches us about faith, perseverance, the importance of making proper choices, and how God works in our lives, even when He seems far away. And most of all, it teaches us about the power of love.

0: Of all the classic love stories in literature, few come close to the tenderness and beauty of the story of Ruth, the young widow from Moab. It's such a special story that it's one of only two books in the Bible named after women. And Ruth was such a special person that she had the honor of being included in the direct family line of Jesus. Now that's special. What do you think is the most beautiful story in the Bible? 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And I'm Chris, hoping you'll join us again next time for more Adventures in Odyssey.
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0: That was Phil Wickham on The House of Praise. I'm Andy.
1: I hope this story makes you smile today.
0: So May is a young doctor. She's doing an internship at a hospital, and a 56-year-old man is admitted. He has issues with his blood pressure, and occasionally, very occasionally, his heart rate lowers. So May is trying to figure out why it seems to happen so randomly. Is it the medication, the time of day, the food? And then she sees it happening in real time. There was a visitor who was just leaving the room. And she asks, "Who is that?" And the man responds, "That's my wife."

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Let your day be drenched in worship. Worship lives here, the House of Praise.

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1: Your refuge of praise, reminding you of who God is and why He's worthy of it all.
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1: Worship lives here. The House of Praise.

0: Welcome to a place where you can always worship. It's the House of Praise. I'm Andy.
1: This is a reminder from a tired mom. Maybe you can relate, or maybe you've said this before. I'm pretty sure I have to my wife. I'm not going to do it again. She says, this is just a friendly reminder that saying you look tired is a thing you never need to say to someone. She says, you know, I've never found a circumstance that excuses saying that. If they're tired, they already know it. And now they know that they look as much of a mess as they feel. So I always think, okay, well, how do I replace that? Because I want to say it in my mind. Maybe instead I say, hey, can I help you with something? What can I do for you? Yeah, offer a helping hand instead of just saying, hey, you look tired. I guess you're on your own.
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0: The House of Praise, that's Natalie Lane. Hey, I'm Andy.
1: Some people believe that if you've been mistreated, anger and revenge is a good response. But God's word says, don't be overcome by evil, but overcome evil with good. That a quick-tempered person acts foolishly, and that vengeance is the Lord's. He

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0: Hey, welcome to the House of Praise. Make yourself at home. I'm Andy.
1: The number of the day is
0: 12% of adults don't have this. You might be surprised by this. I was. A credit card. I bet that helps them save money, though. Because every time I swipe the card, I don't really think about how much money I just spent. As opposed to when I have to take the $20 bills out of my wallet. That's a lot of bills. Let me know what you do to save money. Maybe it's as simple as cash or something a little more unique.

It's not just what we play. It's who he is. God did it. God did it. Faithful, powerful, good, and worthy. Worship lives here. The House of Praise.

0: You were made to worship. And in this house, you'll never forget why.
1: I can always find peace.
0: Worship lives here. The House of Praise.

0: Brandon Lake on the House of Praise. I'm Andy.
1: How do you save money, Mike?
2: When I go out to dinner, I usually go to Sam's Club or Costco, and I buy dinner gift cards at certain restaurants, and they usually give you, you pay 50 and they may give you 75.
0: That's a great idea if you're able to keep on top of it, because every gift card I've gotten since 2005 is in my sock drawer.
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4: Music that reminds you he is worthy. The House of Praise.

your morning commute to your evening rest. We keep the focus on the one who never fails. Worship lives here, the House of Praise.

0: It's Mercy Me on the House of Praise. I'm Andy. Everyone's trying to find ways to save money. It's tough when you've got kids and they're in school and you have to pay for school lunch.
1: If your kid loves hot lunch, you can actually send hot lunch from home. Take a thermos and fill it with boiling water to preheat it, and then pour the water out and put the hot food in that you've already heated up at home. Seal it up, and it'll still be warm at lunchtime. So it's perfect for mac and cheese, chili, or other dinner leftovers.
0: It's worth a shot, although my kids, I don't know how this is possible. We got to talk to the doctors about this, but I'm pretty sure they are allergic to leftovers. Blaster.

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0: 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I'm Andy.
1: If you've been doom-scrolling too much, boy, I'm right there with you this morning. I was so mad. I was going to be productive. Then I popped on the internet. So here's how to digital detox and level up your life. 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
1: you guys always
0: makes for a great day.
1: Make me smile. 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
0: when I fall. Spend your day with the House of Praise.

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A place where every lyric lifts your heart toward heaven. Every time I call your name. Worship lives here. The House of Praise.

0: That's Matthew West on the House of Praise. Hey, I'm Andy. Temporary setbacks keep us from noticing eternal impact. Every day, I'm sure you feel that way. God, why is this happening? Why did that happen? And then when I say that, I don't think about what God has done. I got hit upside the face with that fact the other day at my kids' back to school night. As we're bringing my kids' stuff to their classrooms, me and the teacher putting the supplies in the desk, God just tapped my shoulder and said, Andy, remember how you were tired 2 years ago on back to school night, exhausted from moving to a new house, new school district, new location? And then that night, after loading all those boxes out of the U-Haul, you came to this exact place. And it was all a miracle. None of it should have happened, but God kept showing up moment after moment. That was only 2 years ago, but it seems like I've forgotten already. I hope you don't forget what God has done, what God is doing, the miracles he's making happen in your life. He takes care of the miracles. All you have to do every single day is take those little steps of faith.
1: I have felt the deepest loss. I have questioned if you could. And when it led me to the cross, only then I

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We praise him for who he is. Worship lives here, the House of Praise.

0: Every song is a reminder.
1: Praise the Lord, oh my soul.
0: God is holy, God is good, and God is here. The House of Praise.

0: It's Lauren Daigle on the House of Praise. I'm Andy.
1: It's so easy to get caught up in the news where it's a lot of doom and gloom. As a matter of fact, there's a doomsday clock. I don't know if you've heard about this before, but they moved it closer to midnight, which is supposed to be the end. And there's two ways to look at this. It's either, oh man, and I get this way sometimes. Oh man, it's just, I'm nervous. Things are getting worse. Or I can look at it and say, you know, God's in control no matter what. I got to live my life the way I got to live my life. If I need to prepare for something, it's always okay to prepare. I can do that part. The rest is up to God, and that's actually better than if it were up to me. Great.

not just worship on Sunday, it's worship every day. Hallelujah anyway. 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A house of praise. Praise, presence, peace. The House of Praise.

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1: How's that for timing?
2: But I will keep counting my blessings. Oh, and I can't count that high.
1: The House of Praise.

It's not just what we play. 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God did it. Faithful, powerful, good, and worthy. Worship lives here. The House of Praise.

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2: Sunny and hot, 99 today, heat index 103. Can see some gusty winds up to 25. Now we've got a 50% chance for showers and thunderstorms tonight. We'll see low. It's down to 71, and more showers are likely Sunday, possibly thunderstorms before 1 o'clock. And then we'll see a high of just 92. More showers are likely, possibly thunderstorms Sunday night. The low down to 63. And Monday, slight chance for rain, high only near 83.

Hey, quick reminder today, there's grace for the unknown. 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
0: The House of Praise

Jesus said, you must love the Lord your God with all your heart, all your soul, and all your mind. But what would that look like? Francis Anfuso says, I believe one of the most amazing experiences Jesus had perfectly describes true worship. The Bible tells the story in Luke 7. When a certain immoral woman from that city heard he was eating there, she brought a beautiful alabaster jar filled with expensive perfume. Then she knelt behind him at his feet, weeping. Her tears fell on his feet, and she wiped them off with her hair. Then she kept kissing his feet and putting perfume on them. Her actions sublimely demonstrated what total, complete, abandoned worship looks like. How grateful I am for what Jesus has done for me is best seen in how I worship him.

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1: You guys always
0: makes for a great day.
1: Make me smile. You catch me when
0: I'm so... Spend your day with the House of Praise.

0: You know, you don't have to be in full-time ministry to be in full-time ministry. Although being in full-time ministry can look like being a youth pastor, worship leader, kids director, etc., it can also look like being a light to those in your office, choosing to do the right thing even when it's hard, getting lunch with a hurting coworker, praying with a friend who needs the hope of Jesus, leading a Bible study with your friends. Whether you're a doctor, a teacher, a student, a receptionist, a lawyer, a stay-at-home parent, working three jobs or working one job, you are called to ministry.
1: Love you guys. You make my day every day.
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0: 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The House of Praise.
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Hey, I want to encourage you with Romans 12:10. Be devoted to one another in love. 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Hey, take heart today in the call to love and honor others deeply. In a world often filled with selfishness and division, let your actions reflect genuine devotion and respect for those around you. Embrace the opportunity to lift others up, placing their needs and well-being above your own. By cultivating a spirit of selflessness and compassion, you not only strengthen relationships, but also demonstrate the transformative power of love. So let Romans 12:10 inspire you today. 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

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We praise him for who he is. 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
4: Sunny and hot, 99 today, heat index 103. Can see some gusty winds up to 25. Now we've got a 50% chance for showers and thunderstorms tonight. We'll see low. It's down to 71, and more showers are likely Sunday, possibly thunderstorms before 1 o'clock. And then we'll see a high of just 92. More showers are likely, possibly thunderstorms Sunday night. The low down to 63. And Monday, slight chance for rain, high only near 83.

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Someone once said, if you get on the wrong train, be sure to get off at the first stop. 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

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Hallelujah, anyway. Let your car, your home, your office become in the mighty name of Jesus. 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

0: 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Remember those times to help you get through the tough ones.
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You don't need another sign. 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Don't allow your failures to tell you you're a failure. 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
2: Sunny and hot, 99 today, heat index 103. Can see some gusty winds up to 25. Now we've got a 50% chance for showers and thunderstorms tonight. We'll see a low. It's down to 71, and more showers are likely Sunday, possibly thunderstorms before 1 o'clock. And then we'll see a high of just 92. More showers are likely, possibly thunderstorms Sunday night. The low down to 63, and Monday, slight chance for rain, high only near 83.

Hey, quick thought today. Doubts and questions, they're part of a growing and maturing faith. Doubts do not disqualify your faith. Deeper faith usually comes from asking honest questions and growing through your doubts.

follow a great marriage blog called Time Warp Wife, and she takes a cool look at the Lord's Prayer. She says he gives us an excellent structure for prayer in Matthew 6, 9 through 13. It's a good reminder to bring glory and honor to God. In fact, if you examine the prayer, you'll see that half of it is about the power, the glory, and the holiness of God, and half of it is about our need for forgiveness, protection, and provision. Our Father, which art in heaven, hallowed be thy name. Respect the authority of God. Don't just go to prayer asking for everything that you want. Take time to worship the holy and incredible Father he is. Thy kingdom come, thy will be done in earth as it is in heaven. Submit to his will, even when it calls you to lay down your pride. Give thanks in all circumstances, trusting in his plan for your marriage. Give us this day our daily bread. God wants you to bring your requests to him. Regardless of how small or how big they are, if you have hopes and dreams for your marriage, include God in your plans. Allow him to shape your dreams. Forgive us our debts as we forgive our debtors. Make things right with your spouse and others, of course. Offer grace. Don't harbor anger and unforgiveness in your heart. If you're struggling with this, pray about it. God can help you move mountains. Lead us not into temptation, but deliver us from evil. This is an important prayer for every couple. There's so much temptation in this world and so many things that threaten to tear couples apart. Pray for inner strength for both you and your husband. Ask for a hedge of protection around you. For thine is the kingdom and the power and the glory forever. Praise him with your words. Verbalize your love.

0: Hey, when it comes to your family, you're not always going to get it right, and you will never be perfect. However, you can go to the one who is perfecting you and let his power work in you and through you and conform you to be more like Jesus. Rather than trying to give your kids all the stuff of the world that'll never last, give them the chance to know the goodness of God, to walk in his truth and live out his purposes.
1: 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I'm the child of the Most High God, and the Most High God's for me. 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
1: Hey, be encouraged by Isaiah 41:10 today. So do not fear, for I am with you. 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I will strengthen you and help you. I will uphold you with my righteous right hand. Yeah, you can take comfort in the presence of a God who is intimately involved in your journey. In moments of fear or discouragement, let this verse be a stronghold of assurance. God is not only with you, but actively strengthening and upholding you. So face each day with confidence. 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
7: Sunny and hot, 99 today, heat index 103. Can see some gusty winds up to 25. Now, we've got a 50% chance for showers and thunderstorms tonight. We'll see low. Down to 71, and more showers are likely Sunday, possibly thunderstorms before 1 o'clock, and then we'll see a high of just 92. More showers are likely, possibly thunderstorms Sunday night, the low down to 63, and Monday, slight chance for rain, high only near 83.

One thing I want you to know today, you don't have to pretend it's not as hard as it is. You don't have to be embarrassed that you don't know where to go from here. You're not alone, and God is with you.

0: it's not just what we play, it's who he is.
1: 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God did it.
0: Faithful, powerful, good, and worthy. Worship lives here. The House of Praise.

Do you believe God is speaking to you? Well, He is, I believe, every day. God speaks when He's about to accomplish His purposes. For what God initiates, He always completes. Francis Anfuso says, He reveals Himself to increase our faith and trust in Him. When God speaks, you will recognize His inner voice, which will always seem unique to you. It's so divinely personal. You're convinced you have His complete attention. That's because you do. God wants to communicate so clearly, you will always know it is Him speaking. And never forget, God's revelations are always designed to bring you into a love relationship with Him. Jesus said, "My sheep hear my voice." God is speaking to you today. 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
0: Worship lives here. The House of Praise.

0: hey, I just want to stop and let you know whatever it is that maybe you did last night or even already today that you know just isn't right. Hey, you're not alone and God loves you. God wants the best for you. He wants you to turn around from whatever that is, whether it's alcohol or watching things you shouldn't or just the way you're living your life. It's never too late. God's arms are always open. Jesus' arms are wide open on the cross to welcome you back, welcome you in for the first time, whatever it may be. Don't stay in that rut you're in, dependent on whatever it is you're dependent on. Move your dependence to God today. It's not too late.
1: Glory to God in every beat. 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
3: Sunny and hot, 99 today, heat index 103. Can see some gusty winds up to 25. Now we've got a 50% chance for showers and thunderstorms tonight. We'll see a low. It's down to 71, and more showers are likely Sunday, possibly thunderstorms before 1 o'clock. And then we'll see a high of just 92. More showers are likely, possibly thunderstorms Sunday night. The low down to 63. And Monday, slight chance for rain, high only near 83.

Hey, one thing today, maybe if you're struggling with your faith, you know, you won't grow spiritually if you've become suspicious of walking by faith. And maybe your prayers sound like, well, I know you could, Lord, but you probably won't. Yeah. Hebrews 11:6 says, and without faith, it's impossible to please God, because anyone who comes to him must believe that he exists and that he rewards those who earnestly seek him. He is a faithful God. You can put your faith in him.

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0: The House of Praise.

You know, we all deal with fear. Maybe it's a fear of public speaking, flying, failure. There's all kinds of fears, and sometimes they can paralyze us. Many young people today will look at their parents and think they don't experience fear, but you and I both know that we do. Tony Dungy, talking with AllProDad.com, said, I've had many fears in my life, and life, he says, is about overcoming our fears, and that's what I try to teach my children. And here's four things, Tony says, I tell my kids about fear. First, fear can be a good thing. If I fear the right things, it will keep me in line. You need to discern the things that are good to fear. Second, don't let fear keep you from trying things. Some fear is healthy, but the wrong fears will keep you from experiencing some fun activities. Never let it hold you back from doing things you enjoy. Be courageous enough to step out where it's uncomfortable. Third, don't fear being different. This is a big one that our kids need to overcome. I encourage my children to be the person God created them to be and not someone the culture tells them they should be. And finally, Tony says, overcoming fear will make you stronger. It's human nature to be afraid. However, when we overcome fears, we grow stronger in the long run. Every time we move forward in the face of fear, we get a little braver and a little more likely to overcome our challenges.

0: Lisa Turkhurst says, I think when we get to heaven, we're going to be shocked. Things we thought were so significant and big here will be small there. Things that seemed so insignificant here will actually be big there. I bet the things that made us feel important won't count for much. And the places we served in secret will actually be what prompts Jesus to say, well done. Remember when you took the time to listen and love that person who needed your encouragement on a random Tuesday? That's the day you helped change the world.
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2: Peace in the chaos. Praise in every moment. The House of Praise.

The House of Praise is where worship never stops. A place where every lyric lifts your heart toward heaven. Every time I call your name. Worship lives here. The House of Praise.

Hey, I'd like to encourage you with Psalm 23:2. He makes me lie down in green pastures. He leads me beside quiet waters. You can take solace today in the imagery of God's provision and guidance. Just as a shepherd cares for his sheep, God tenderly leads and provides for you. In the midst of life's busyness and chaos, find rest and refreshment in the green pastures and still waters of his presence. Trust that he knows what you need and will lead you to places of peace and tranquility. Embrace the invitation to rest in his loving care, knowing that he's always there to guide and sustain you.

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We praise him for who he is. Worship lives here, the House of Praise.

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3: Sunny and hot, 99 today, heat index 103. Can see some gusty winds up to 25. Now we've got a 50% chance for showers and thunderstorms tonight. We'll see low. Down to 71, and more showers are likely Sunday, possibly thunderstorms before 1 o'clock, and then we'll see a high of just 92. More showers are likely, possibly thunderstorms Sunday night, the low down to 63, and Monday, slight chance for rain, high only near 83.

Might step on your toe, but I'm gonna share this. You won't grow spiritually if you have unforgiveness towards anyone. I know they don't deserve it, but we didn't deserve it either, and Jesus still forgave us. So trust it with him. Matthew 6, 14 and 15 says, "For if you forgive other people when they sin against you, your heavenly Father will also forgive you. But if you do not forgive their sins, your Father will not forgive your sins."

It's a tough question. How do I know when it's time to stop praying for something? Wow, you know, you've probably been there. You've prayed for something for a very long time and don't feel like you've ever had any kind of answer from God or seen anything happen. So what do? Do you keep praying or do you stop? Here are some thoughts from an article in Relevant Magazine. First, trust that silence from God doesn't mean absence. You have to remind yourself of this even daily, sometimes hourly. Silence means not yet, which in itself is kind of an answer. Second, spend time in the Bible and gleaning the wisdom that's available and applicable to all of us. I dare say that there are very few prayers that can't be answered or at least reframed within the pages of Scripture. And third, never quit on prayer, even when, and especially when, it seems pointless. We must continue to bring our petitions before the Father and be present with Him. Because in this life, there will be confusion. And for now, we see in a mirror dimly, but then we will see face to face. But just because it's not 100% clear doesn't mean we give up. I encourage you to keep praying, reading, and listening to those in your community. The time will come when clarity is yours. And until that time, I hope you'll keep on pressing on and trusting that the most important thing you can do is allowing your heart and mind to be transformed into the image of Christ. All the other questions and answers will fall into place as we pursue that together.

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Hallelujah anyway. Let your car, your home, your office become in the mighty name of Jesus. A house of praise.

0: You know, there's something really holy about trusting God with your tears. God's not irritated with you when you're in a long season of pain. Being able to trust God with what has broken your heart is a beautiful offering of trust. Psalm 56:8 says, "You have kept count of my tossings and put my tears in your bottle."
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Hey, no matter what has happened in your past, know this. While events cannot be unwritten, they can absolutely be redeemed by God. Scripture reminds us in Romans 8:28 that in all things, God works for the good of those who love him. Your struggles and mistakes do not define you. 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Trust him to bring beauty from the ashes.

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3: Sunny and hot, 99 today, heat index 103. You can see some gusty winds up to 25. Now we've got a 50% chance for showers and thunderstorms tonight. We'll see low. It's down to 71, and more showers are likely Sunday, possibly thunderstorms before 1 o'clock, and then we'll see a high of just 92. More showers are likely, possibly thunderstorms Sunday night, the low down to 63, and Monday, slight chance for rain, high only near 83.
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5: Hello, Brenda, and welcome to The Gospel Greats, the greatest songs about the greatest message. 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I'm Rodney Balkum, and coming up today, we'll be counting down the top 20 songs in Southern Gospel.
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0: the Storm, the Justified Quartet at number 20. At number 19, it's another quartet, which reminds me to mention that next week it's our all quartets edition of the program. We'll kick off the National Quartet Convention. Don't miss it. Jumping onto the chart this month, the latest from Anthem Edition. They have a new album coming out. Tim Rackley says it has a lot of versatility.
1: We got some really exciting songs, a good versatile style of songs. We're always creative with that because, you know, being a quartet, having four-part harmony, you can do a lot of different style songs to round out an album.
0: That's Tim Rackley, and here's Anthem Edition at number 19. He is...

0: who he is. That's Anthem Edition at number 19. At number 18, Jeff and Sherry Easter debut on the top 20. Sherry talks about their new song.
1: The Bible says that one day the rocks will cry out. If you're not going to lift him up, if you're not going to praise him, then the rocks will cry out. And I started thinking about the idea of no rock is going to cry out in my place. I'm going to praise God for the things that I have failed. I was not too far down the road of celebrating survivorship of breast cancer. So I really wanted to tell others, I know him as a savior, someone who showed me mercy and forgiveness. I know him as a healer because I have been made whole by the goodness of God and by the touch of his hands.
0: That's Sherry Easter, and here is Jeff and Sherry with No Rock at number 18.

0: Top 20, Jeff and Sherry Easter with No Rock. We're just getting started. Call a friend and let them know that they can hear the top 20 songs in Southern Gospel right here on the Gospel Greats. We'll continue in a moment.
1: There are two reasons today why people are not yet Christians.
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1: Two reasons. 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I remove anything that's between me and Jesus. I respond to anything that Jesus commands me to do. I get released from everything that's bounding me. And I reveal Jesus to other people wherever I go, wherever I am.
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3: Your refuge of praise, reminding you of who God is and why He's worthy of it all. 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
0: Welcome back. We're up to number 17 with a song from Paid in Full. The trio is based in New Albany, Mississippi, and unfortunately, the group is retiring with a concert on November 1st at Hillcrest Baptist Church in New Albany. Sad to hear that news, but the group finishes well with our number 17 song, What Victory.

0: victory. That's Paid in Full. At number 16, we enjoy the Hillsongs. Richard Hillsong says we have a good source for good news.
1: Well, we have the greatest news, and that comes to us from the Bible, inspired from God himself, and wow, good news, Savior.

0: his songs at number 16, Good News Savior. Falling back seven spots to number 15 on the Singing News chart, it's the Cragans. Jordan Cragan gives us a little background on the group.
1: My dad, he's the one that started this whole thing. Him and mom had six kids, four boys and two girls. We grew up as pastor's kids, and that's where singing started for us. But me and dad started this group 11 years ago, and dad sings bass. My wife and I have been married for 15 years. Alina sings the soprano part, does an amazing job, homeschools three kids while we travel down the road and sings every night. What a load she carries. We couldn't do this if she wasn't Superwoman. And then our brand new member is Denicia Innocent. This is my wife and I's niece, and she is brand new this week at the National Quartet Convention. My sister sang with us for the last 8 years, and she just had a baby and decided to come off the road. So we hired my niece, and she's doing an amazing job.
0: That's Jordan Cragan, and here are the Cragans at number 15, God's Love.

0: number 15 on the top 20 chart, the Kragans with God's Love and Me. Coming up, we'll debut a new song from the Dunaways. It's been a while since Tammy, Randall, and Kana have been in the studio, and you're going to love the new radio single. I'm Rodney Balkum, and you're listening to The Gospel Greats.
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3: Sunny and hot, 99 today, heat index 103. Can see some gusty winds up to 25. Now we've got a 50% chance for showers and thunderstorms tonight. We'll see low. It's down to 71, and more showers are likely Sunday, possibly thunderstorms before 1 o'clock. And then we'll see a high of just 92. More showers are likely, possibly thunderstorms Sunday night. The low down to 63. And Monday, slight chance for rain, high only near 83.
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5: Welcome back. Coming up in just a moment, we'll debut a new song from the Dunaways that I think you'll love. Right now, we're up to number 14 with a song that climbs five spots on the chart from Janet Paschal. New album, The Journey, is releasing in October. She's had quite a journey. She started her professional career in 1974 with the Lefevers, who later became the Rex Neyland Singers. She then spent 5 years with Jimmy Swaggart Ministries, where she sang for millions on TV each week. In 1987, she began her career as a soloist and had great success there. In 2019, she was inducted into the Gospel Music Hall of Fame. Yes, it's been a journey for Janet. Here she is with her debut from the new album, In the Fire, at number 14.

Brett Pascal with In the Fire. Before we climb to number 13, it's time for a countdown bonus cut from the Dunaways, the family group from Philadelphia, Mississippi. They've been producing music for more than 30 years. Randall and Tammy Dunaway and their daughter Kana step up to the microphone once again with a song that Tammy Dunaway wrote with Marcia Henry. I think you'll love it. That sounds like God to me. Here are the Dunaways.

The Dunaways with That Sounds Like God to Me. A countdown bonus cut. Hope you enjoyed that. We're back to the countdown at number 13. It's the biggest gainer on the chart, climbing from 31 to 13. It's the Taylors with Peace, Love, Joy.

0: Lovejoy. That's the Taylors at number 13. More of the countdown is coming up in just a moment and our Southern Gospel headlines of the week. I'm Rodney Balkum, and you're listening to The Gospel Greats. The National Quartet Convention gets kicked off next week, September 27th through October 3rd. Our tradition has always been to feature an all-quartets edition of the Gospel Greats as the week gets kicked off. And this year will be no different. Hello, friend. I'm Rodney Balkum, inviting you to join us next week as we enjoy the lead baritone, tenor, and bass.
1: Four-part male harmony, there's still nothing like it.
0: It's our all-quartets edition of the program coming up on the next edition of the Gospel Greats.
2: Welcome to Breakpoint, a daily look at an ever-changing culture through the lens of unchanging truth. For the Colson Center, I'm John Stone Street. In 1787, Elizabeth Powell, a civic leader in Philadelphia, stopped Benjamin Franklin as he was leaving the Constitutional Convention and asked, "Well, doctor, what have we got, a republic or a monarchy?" Franklin replied, "A republic, if you can keep it." Franklin's remark is worth recalling as we remember Constitution Day on September the 17th. That's the day the delegates signed the Constitution. A republic means we the people governs through elected representatives, according to the design that was laid out in that document. America's Constitution is the world's oldest written constitution still in effect today, and it's long been a model for other nations. Writing constitutions is quite common. Keeping them, however, is not. There are approximately 200 national constitutions worldwide, with Kazakhstan being the most recent, having adopted a new one just this year. Among the unique aspects of the U.S. Constitution is that it's rooted in timeless ideas, like the aim to establish justice. That's a goal that goes back to at least Plato's Republic. And the Constitution's structure also recognizes the enduring realities of human nature. But of course, many constitutions contain similar language. What Benjamin Franklin's challenge made clear is that nations require stewardship. Each new generation of Americans must, in a sense, answer the question that was posed by Alexander Hamilton in the very first Federalist paper. As Hamilton put it, each generation must, and I quote, "decide the important question whether societies of men are really capable or not of establishing good government from reflection and choice, or whether they are forever destined to depend for their political constitutions on accident and force," end quote. In other words, to properly celebrate the Constitution is not just about having a day of annual remembrance. Instead, each generation has to intentionally choose to be involved in stewarding it. Specifically, three distinct elements of American constitutionalism require the attention of its citizens to ensure that its principles endure. First, that the Constitution rests on a sacred understanding of human dignity. The Declaration of Independence, a statement that offers the Constitution its philosophical basis, highlights the creator-creation distinction, honoring humans as being sacred beings with God-given rights. Second, that we must steward not just liberty, but ordered liberty. Ordered liberty is not about autonomy or license to live as one wishes. Rather, it's about the freedom to pursue and live a virtuous life. It always has been. And third, that we must steward robust pre-political aspects of our life together, especially family, church, and volunteer associations. Only if these institutions are alive and healthy within the republic can they maintain the necessary buffer between citizens and the state, while reducing the heavy load on the republic that we're all duty-bound to keep. Chuck Colson himself often spoke of these little platoons. As he put it, they create the arenas where virtue is best cultivated, both the disposition to be good and the impulse to do good. The little platoons are the roots of social order, schools, and citizenship, where the art of self-government is practiced, end quote. Put simply, the Constitution is an experiment, and it must be stewarded. If not, our republic will be lost, along with the sacred understanding of humanity that undergirds it. And Christians of all people should take this responsibility seriously, since we understand life itself to be primarily a response to God, who made the world and people as he did. That's why we take seriously the words that are found in Leviticus that were also inscribed on the Liberty Bell, that it's our job to proclaim liberty throughout the land. For the Colson Center, I'm John Stone Street with Breakpoint.
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0: Welcome back. We'll have our Southern Gospel headlines for the week coming up in just a moment. Right now, we're at number 12 on the top 20 countdown with a song from the Kingdom Heirs. Andy Stringfield is

0: At number 12, that's the Kingdom Heirs with Life Hurts, God Heals. And now for our Southern Gospel Headlines of the Week. The first round of performers and presenters for the 57th annual GMA Dove Awards has been announced. Chosen Road will perform. Jonathan Buckner says the group is in awe of this opportunity.
1: Man, it's honestly kind of hard to put into words. I grew up watching the Dove Awards on TV, and I can remember sitting there as a kid watching some of my heroes on that stage. And some of my favorite moments were always when a Southern Gospel group would come out, because that was the music that I was raised on, or when a bluegrass artist would get a spot on the award show. Bluegrass music was the music that I started to fall in love with as a teenager. And I knew that those moments, it wasn't like the whole night was just Southern Gospel or bluegrass gospel music. And so when those moments came on, I was glued to the screen, and I knew that it was something really special. To think all these years later that Chosen Road gets to have one of those moments, it's really just surreal. As far as the performance, I can't give a whole lot away about it, but I will say this. We really want to show people what can be done with bluegrass instrumentation. We love where the music came from, but we're also really excited about where the music can go. And more than anything, at the end of the day, we just want to make much of Jesus, represent this music as well as we can, and enjoy a moment that we are incredible.

0: grateful to have.
1: That's Jonathan Buckner of Chosen Road. The Devil Wars will take place on Tuesday, October 6th at the Bridgestone Arena in Nashville. Country music legend Dolly Parton died on August 25th at the age of 80 following a private battle with cancer. In an interview with Extra, her niece, singer Jada Starr Roberts, explained that Parton intentionally kept her health struggles quiet to avoid worrying her dedicated fans. Roberts shared that the family finds comfort in the global outpouring of tributes. She emphasized that Parton would have wanted her loved ones to keep moving forward and loving each other. And those are the Southern Gospel headlines of the week. We're back to the countdown at number 11. It's the latest from the Down East Boys. It falls out of the number one spot from last month, the first single from an upcoming album, Preach Jesus.

0: At number 11, that's Preach Jesus by the Down East Boys. And that'll wrap things up for hour one of the program. Stay with us for hour two. We'll take a deep dive into the top 10 songs in Southern gospel music. I'm Rodney Baucom, and you're listening to The Gospel Greats.
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5: Sunny and hot, 99 today, heat index 103. Can see some gusty winds up to 25. Now we've got a 50% chance for showers and thunderstorms tonight. We'll see a low. It's down to 71, and more showers are likely Sunday, possibly thunderstorms before 1 o'clock. And then we'll see a high of just 92. More showers are likely, possibly thunderstorms Sunday night. The low down to 63. And Monday, slight chance for rain. High only near 83.
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0: Hello, friend, and welcome back for hour two of The Gospel Greats, the greatest songs about the greatest message, the gospel. I'm Rodney Baucom, and coming up, we'll enjoy the top 10 songs in Southern Gospel.
7: This was the first song written for the album.
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0: Our highest debuting song on the chart comes from Phillips and Banks. Jacob Phillips says the song was written on a road trip.
10: In the RV on the way home from a long trip, and the Lord gave us that. Also, this song is all based on scripture, right? Mm-hmm. Psalm 98, and the chorus of this, of our song, the anthem, says, "Oh, sing to the Lord, for he has done marvelous things."
0: That's Jacob Phillips, and here's Phillips and Banks with the anthem at number 10.

That's Phillips and Banks at number 10. At number 9, the Mark Trammell Quartet jump up 5 spots with a song from their album 50. That album celebrates Mark's 50 years in gospel music. That album was recorded 2 years ago, but it keeps producing great songs. Here's the Mark Trammell Quartet with a Dottie Rambo classic, For What Earthly Reason, at number 9.

0: Number 9, the Mark Trammell Quartet, for what earthly reason? At number 8, the group where Mark Trammell got his start, the Kingsmen. Their young bass singer, Brady Jones, shares some fun facts about himself.
1: Most of the guys on the bus know that I'm completely obsessed with chili. One of my favorite foods. I get it everywhere I go. Texas Roadhouse has got the best chili. Another fun fact, my first job in high school was actually as a radio DJ, and I was on the air from 6 to 8 o'clock in the morning, every morning for about 3 years in high school, and I still do some stuff with that radio station, some news anchoring and stuff like that. I play golf, not very well, but I attempt to, and I was also classically trained in high school, not as a bass singer, but as a baritone and a tenor. So two very different things.
0: That's Brady Jones. Alan Kendall of the group talks about the group's newest single, When Sunday Morning Dawned.
2: It takes you right post-crucifixion. But hallelujah, Sunday morning dawned. And the chorus says, the empty grave shouted, he's alive. Rolled away stone said, death has been denied. And all of creation joins in the song, When Sunday Morning Dawned. When I heard that, I was like, sold. And it's so cool when you get to get that kind of a hit. You just hear it and you're like, that's a hit, whether it's on the radio or whether it's live. And you hear that, I just love that click that you feel in you mentally and in your heart.
0: That's Alan Kendall, and here are the Kingsmen with our number 8 song, When Sunday Morning Dawned.

0: Sunday Morning Dawn, The Kingsman at number 8. Coming up next, a former quartet man who has done very well as a soloist.
1: This is Max Licato. For 6 long weeks, Elijah had walked across the wilderness of Sinai. Finally, he reached and began to ascend Mount Horeb. Elijah was in search of God. And according to 1 Kings chapter 19 and verse 9, the word of the Lord came to him, and he said to him, "What are you doing here, Elijah?" Elijah answered with a complaint. "I did everything you told me to do, but your people have rejected your covenants and killed your prophets. I'm the only one left in the country, and now they want to kill me too." Well, the Lord gave Elijah a word. According to verse 12, our Creator spoke to the prophet with a still, small voice. He will speak a word to you as well. Let His word, living and active, speak to you. Open your Bible and listen. This is Max Licato.
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0: Welcome back. We're counting down the top 20 songs that will appear in the October edition of the Singing News magazine. We're up to number 7 with a song from the former Triumphant Quartet member Scotty Inman. Scotty's new album, Raised on Faith, has just been released. The debut single is called Broken Man Can.
6: This was the first song written for the album. It wasn't necessarily like, this is what I want to say first. It was just the first song that was written for the record. It kind of follows suit with different songs I've recorded through time, whether it be my version of Chain Breaker with Triumphant or Motel Bible. To me, it follows suit with that story of people in broken states feeling like their life is done, even when they've been restored. Like, even when somebody's been restored from a broken state, they feel shame and guilt, and they kind of just want to go hide in their box and just thank God for helping them. But what they don't realize is God has restored them in their brokenness for a reason. They can actually do more for the cause of Christ than some others. I go out and sing to people all the time, and I mean, I can't relate to a lot of what they deal with because I've not been where they've been. Yeah, I've been broken, but maybe not in the way they've been broken. Or, you know, I've gone through trials, but maybe not the trials they've gone through. And God can turn their mess, we've heard this, into a message that can really change the world. So when I'm in concert, I really encourage those in the audience to not hide and hide in their shame, but to let God use them. And because I truly believe that no one helps a broken man like a broken man can.
0: That's Scotty Inman, and here he is with Broken Man Can at number 7.

Number 7, Scotty Inman with Broken Man Can. Just over 2 years ago, we were all broken when we received the news of the tragic plane crash that killed 7 people, including members of the Nealands. Just a few weeks ago, on August 26th, the NTSB released an update on what happened with the plane. According to the NTSB, an updraft of air caused by storm activity, clouds, and low visibility led the plane's autopilot mode to disconnect. The pilot was distracted by the autopilot disconnecting and lost control of the plane. Despite the report, we know that God was with them in the shadow of death. Their music continues to bring life and hope. Here are the Nealands at number 6 with 3 Nails Instead.

0: Three nails instead. The Neelands at number six. The number five song on the top 20 list comes from the Lefevre Quartet. Mike Lefevre gives a little insight on the song.
1: Everybody has a way of praising the Lord. Some people are quiet worshipers. Some people are shouters. Some people lift their hands. Some people cry. Everybody worships different. But the thing I love about this song is it's an invitation to whatever hallelujah you have inside of you, bring it to the Lord and exercise that worship and exercise that praise. That's what attracted me to this song right off the bat is saying whatever hallelujah you have, give it to Him.
0: That's Mike Lefevre, and here's the Lefevre Quartet from their project Here to Stay. Whatever Hallelujah at number five.

0: Forever Hallelujah. That's the Lefevre Quartet at number five. We're still climbing. The next three songs all come from Family Group Ministries. We'll be back to the countdown in just a moment.
1: Hey, we just have to say thank you. It's Tony Weir from The House, and what happened during the fall fundraiser gives us so much to celebrate. 77 families gave to The House for the very first time. 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And because of your generosity and our partnership with the Homeless Alliance, more than 280 homeless friends and neighbors were fed. 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The fundraiser has ended. We're not extending it, but there is absolutely still time to help close that gap. 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Thanks.
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1: Sunny and hot, 99 today, heat index 103. Can see some gusty winds up to 25. Now we've got a 50% chance for showers and thunderstorms tonight. We'll see low. It's down to 71, and more showers are likely Sunday, possibly thunderstorms before 1 o'clock. And then we'll see a high of just 92. More showers are likely, possibly thunderstorms Sunday night. The low down to 63. And Monday, slight chance for rain, high only near 83.
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0: Welcome back. We're counting down the top 20 songs in Southern Gospel. At number four, we enjoy the Wisnitz. Beginning November 28th, the group will join the Mark Trammell Quartet for the Home for Christmas tour.
4: That sounds like a crazy combination, but it works out really good. You got a quartet, and then you got a mixed group, and then you've got Austin and Ethan. They do some stuff, and so it's really been fun, and the Lord has given us some great songs that are new to this industry that we sing. We sing some together. Mark Trammell will sing some stuff, and the Wisnuts will sing some stuff. So it's a really fun tour. It's a really fun tour. I'm the only woman in the tour, and it's tough. I need prayer.
0: That's Susan Wisnut. You can check out their website, wisnuts.com, for the Christmas tour and all of their dates. At number four, here are the Wisnuts with It's Only by the Blood.

0: It's Only by the Blood. That's the Wisnitz at number four. At number three, Karen Peck and New River fall from their peak at number two. Karen will be one of the presenters at the 57th annual GMA Dove Awards. Karen says she loves being a part of the event.
1: All the different genres of Christian music come together. Every genre is represented. And to be in that mix is very humbling. And it is a tremendous honor to be a part of it. And one thing that I'm seeing is there's such a kind spirit here. I mean, the Lord is present. And this younger generation, I love watching the younger generation because they love Jesus. And it just does my heart good because I know that my grandkids, they have great role models and great examples, and my children as well.
0: That's Karen Peck Gooch, and at number three, we hear the latest from Karen Peck and New River. God

0: God gives good answers. That's Karen Peck and New River at number three. At number two, it's another family ministry, the Mylon Hayes family. Bailey Hayes intros the song.
1: And I'm so thankful that Jesus came and died for our sins, but most of all, that he rose again. So that's exactly what our latest radio single talks about. So here's the Mylon Hayes family with The Garden Tomb.

0: The Mylan Hayes family with Garden Tomb at number two. Well, we've done them all except that number one song. We've got that coming up, plus a recap of the top 10 when the Gospel Greats continues. The National Quartet Convention gets kicked off next week, September 27th through October 3rd. Our tradition has always been to feature an all-quartets edition of the Gospel Greats as the week gets kicked off. And this year will be no different. Hello, friend. I'm Rodney Balcom, inviting you to join us next week as we enjoy the lead baritone, tenor, and bass.
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0: Hello, friend, and welcome back to the program. We've been counting down the top 20 songs according to the Singing News Magazine October chart. You'll be able to see the entire top 80 list if you're a subscriber to the magazine coming in just a few weeks. Before we name that top song, let's recap the top 10. At number 10, it was the anthem from Phillips and Banks, the Mark Trammell Quartet at number 9, For What Earthly Reason. The Kingsmen in at 8 with When Sunday Morning Dawned. At number 7, Broken Man Can. That was Scotty Inman. The Neelands at number 6 with Three Nails Instead. At number 5, Whatever Hallelujah from the Lefevre Quartet. The Whisnets at number 4 with It's Only by the Blood. Karen Peck and New River at number 3 with God Gives Good Answers. And the number 2 song came from the Mylon Hayes family, Garden Tomb. The top song in Southern gospel music comes from the Guardians Quartet. Bass singer Pat Barker talks about the song written by John Darren Rousey.
1: John wrote every song on this album. There was co-writers, of course, but this is one of the first albums I know of that the Guardians have done where John wrote all of the songs. And so this one I dearly love. He wrote it with Rodney Griffin. And it just says, you know, I know me. I know who I am in real life. I know who I am when nobody's looking. I know the struggles, I know the hurts, I know people don't see that. They see you on a stage, they see you behind the table, you're all smiles, they see you at church when you know what to say, you know, they see all that, but they don't see your struggles, and we all have them. The only other one who knows me like that is God. He knows me, he knows everything, yet he gave his life for me, he died for me. While I was a sinner, Christ laid down his life for me. And so the line, the hook for me is, I'm glad he knows me, I really am, but I am thankful that I know him. He has allowed me to know him personally, even though he knows me personally and all the struggles. He still allows me to know him. It is a wonderful song. And then it goes into this great chorus of saying all the attributes of God. He's holy, he's faithful, he's righteous, he's all those things I could never be, and yet he still knows me and loves me. It's one of my favorite songs on the new album. I love it.
0: That's Pat Barker at number 1. Here are the Guardians from their project Where Healing Happens. I Know You.

1,000 times, and somehow that would only be the start. If I know me, I could fail to trust you, Lord, and break

0: I Know You. That's the Guardians at number one. And that'll wrap things up for the program today. Thanks to Rick Francis of the Singing News Magazine for compiling the numbers from reporting Southern Gospel stations. 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Coming up next week, just ahead of the National Quartet Convention, it's our All Quartets edition of the program.
1: I know it's got to be hard, but for me to see the level of dedication that it takes for a young man to leave his family to go out running, just tell somebody, hey, Jesus is still alive.
0: Wall-to-wall quartets coming up next week. I'm Rodney Balcom. Thank you for listening today. Remember, the gospel is the good news. Let's all strive to know him and to make him known. And we'll look for you again next week right here, Lord willing, with more of the gospel greats.
2: It's not just what we play. It's who he is. God did it. Faithful, powerful, good, and worthy. Worship lives here. The House of Praise.

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5: Sunny and hot, 99 today, heat index 103. You can see some gusty winds up to 25. Now we've got a 50% chance for showers and thunderstorms tonight. We'll see low. It's down to 71, and more showers are likely Sunday, possibly thunderstorms before 1 o'clock. And then we'll see a high of just 92. More showers are likely, possibly thunderstorms Sunday night. The low down to 63. And Monday, slight chance for rain, high only near 83.
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7: So you can have standards, you can have biblical standards, but you do it in the midst of showing an incredible depth of love. You can accept them without accepting their behavior.
6: Well, that's Dr. Jim Burns sharing about the complex dynamics that parents and their adult children often experience. And if you've got grown kids, you're going to find this conversation to be of great interest. Welcome to Focus on the Family with Jim Daly. I'm John Fuller.
8: Let me just speak to the parents directly. Are there days you're going, what am I doing? Everything I do is wrong. And just filling yourself up with guilt and trying to figure out a better pathway. I think parenting, it's not easy, but it is rewarding. And I can tell you now, with two boys in their 20s, I've really enjoyed every aspect of it. When they were little, man, watching those home videos now and laughing, them pretending to be French chefs, working with pepper, water, and mustard and mayonnaise.
6: It was delicious, I'm sure.
8: The best part was they didn't turn to Gene and I say, would you like a bite? We didn't have to do that part. But man, it is so funny watching those videos. Up until now, you know, the 20-somethings, it's full of serious questions about school and about vocation and about spouses and other things. So it's really been great, but it isn't easy. And I'm sure some of you are dealing with even greater difficulties with your adult children. It's one of the most common calls that we get here at Focus on the Family for counselors, and we welcome those calls. We want you to get in touch with us. Mm-hmm. Call us. John will give details to do that in just a minute. But that is the question. My kids aren't following the Lord. They're not walking with the Lord. What do I do? And it's almost as if the more control you want to administer, you'll probably drive them further away. And we'll talk about that today with our great guest, Jim Burns.
6: Mm-hmm. And Jim is the founder of Homeward, which is all about educating, equipping, and encouraging parents to build God-honoring families from generation to generation. He's got a book on this topic called When Your Adult Child Strays, Trading Heartache for Hope. And by the way, Jim mentioned our counseling team, and they're a phone call away. 800, the letter A, and the word family.
8: Jim, welcome back to Focus. It's so good to see you.
9: Always great to be with you. I feel like I'm in a family reunion when
8: I'm here. Yeah, I can feel light and lifted up.
9: Yeah, I'm a little disappointed you didn't eat the mustard pepper salt thing.
8: Well, no, I would have tried it, just a little sip.
9: Yeah.
8: But they never pressured us, which I thought was great. It's very kind of them.
9: Yeah, now I just saw Trent as a 20-something, and he's, you know, a lot taller than you and a lot bigger than you. He could have forced you at a certain time. He could today.
8: Eat this. But again, you're developing character in your sons and daughters that won't do that.
9: That's what we're trying.
8: And I'm proud to say he's never done that. But hey, let's go there. When parents think about raising toddlers or teenagers, they can expect challenges. Yeah. What I said was true. Somebody gave us great advice, Gene and I. They said, love every stage. Yeah. And we were kind of like, okay, what will that mean? Well, I think now on the back end, we get it. Yeah. And there are different challenges. Man, terrible twos are terrible. It's like, kid, do you not hear me? You know, about the tantrums and getting their own way and all that. Then they get to teenagerhood, and they want to be independent. Right. And you work through all those things, and then it happens. They go off for their vocation or for college or for whatever they're going to do. And there seems to be, in some situations, this great drift that occurs. So let's go there. Why do you say parenting adult children can actually be one of the hardest seasons compared to terrible twos and teens?
9: Right. Well, we do have to embrace that stage, but they're moving from dependence to independence very rapidly. So they get to a stage, it might be even 18, and they say, well, I'm an adult. And you're going, yeah, and I'm paying for their cell phone, and I'm, you know, paying for college, and I'm, you know, still paying for the insurance. And they're saying, but I want freedom. And at that stage, when they go into adulthood, a lot of times they don't know how to be an adult, so they're making some goofy decisions. And we don't know how to parent adult because we got these other stages down, but now we're in a new stage. And I don't think most of us saw that coming.
8: Yeah.
9: Most of us, again, who raised kids in the church or who had kids, you know, who were great. And all of a sudden they started violating values and they started straying from their faith and they started drifting from the family, you know, story. And we didn't see it coming.
8: Yeah,
9: we said, that's going to be somebody else's kid, not ours.
8: You have a story in the book about a woman named Amber. I'm sure you've changed all the names.
9: Yes.
8: But what was Amber's situation?
9: Yeah. Her dad is one of my best friends.
8: Okay.
9: And a great guy. He's actually been in the office with me here at Focus talking with you. And Amber, beautiful, wonderful, had some tough things happen that they didn't know about when she was in junior high. And the way she coped with that was to do some drugs and got to become sexually promiscuous and, you know, just a tough life and rebelled. This was the kid who was, you know, in the junior high was, you know, leading the Bible study type of a thing.
8: Yeah.
9: And she went from drug rehab to drug rehab. They stayed in her story. And today I happened to have breakfast with him last week. You know, she's 40 months sober. And she's actually working for the drug rehab center. And it's not perfect. But just, you know, through that process, and I thought this was a neat thing that they did, her parents did. They gave her a necklace. And the necklace said, peace, joy, hope. Peace from your past, joy for today, and hope for the future. And I said, that's beautiful. He said, you know, that was for her, but it's also for us. So what they did was they stayed in her story, and it wasn't easy.
8: What does that mean, though?
9: Yeah, stay in the story means that there's a mess, and they're in the messy middle. They don't just agree with her, and so they're not parenting, just go, hey, whatever you want to do, but they're also allowing, it was tough love. They were allowing, and tough love just means you allow the circumstances of her poor choices to actually take place. So they had to allow this beautiful kid, and I've known this girl all of her life, this beautiful girl to almost be homeless and make some horrible decisions that go against the grain of, you know, their belief system, but they still stayed in the story. They didn't agree with her. So, you know, they said, here's what we believe, here's what our boundaries are, but they stayed in the story of the mess. So guess what? They were always safe. So yeah, if she had a problem, she was going to call back. No, she might not call that day, but she would call back. She would come back into the situation, and they didn't enable her. You know, you can enable kids like Amber to dependency on you, but they didn't enable her. They helped her. They loved her.
8: Yeah, Jim, let me, you know, we need to ask these questions on behalf of those listening.
9: Sure.
8: And watching. And so I'm thinking of Amber's situation, but how do parents balance, you know, what we've tried to express to them, unconditional love, the love of Christ.
9: Right, right.
8: With this idea that affirming that destructive behavior or not addressing it or not speaking it, our temperaments as parents, it can be legalistic or the opposite, love at all costs.
9: And either one of those are good, Jim. You have rigid parenting. What does that equal? Rebellion. You have lenient parenting. That equals no, they're rudderless. So there's times we're going to have to take the hit. My friends had to with Amber and sometimes say, this is not appropriate. And actually, you can't bring that into our home. because of the other kids. And that was hard for them. Yeah. But, you know, and you mentioned Christ. Christ led with love. He practiced kindness, but he also had no patience for hypocrisy, and he had boundaries around there. So it's weird to think that we're talking about boundaries with your adult kids. But yeah, we need to have, you know, some boundaries sometimes with our adult kids. And that means we've got to talk to them about expectations. Here's what we're expecting. If you're going to live in our house, here's what we're expecting. And, you know, it's better when you do that, not in the heat of the battle, but when you've kind of thought through it. And when you've done it, when, you know, you're having a good conversations. Adult children also, they will support what they help create. So if you can bring them into the picture,
8: yeah,
9: that's really beneficial.
8: Yeah, talk with them, get their opinion.
9: Yeah,
8: you mentioned this transition, you know, from kind of hands-on parenting up, you know, through kind of 17, 18. Hopefully, right, as a parent, you've been giving them more and more independence as they've gotten older.
9: Yeah.
8: And then there's this massive transition where you're no longer, hopefully, the handholder and the all-in parent, but you're now coach or influencer in their 20s.
9: Yeah.
8: Some parents struggle with that. Right. I remember a story we received here at Focus where a professor had contacted us, and they were complaining that the classroom, this is a university where, you know, a parent, it's illegal for the professor to share test results with a parent at that age because they're an adult, right? But this one young man in a class didn't like the grade and got his mom on the phone during class and gave the phone to the professor and began to chew the professor out to say, my son would have done better than that. And he's like, I cannot talk to you. What an, again, describe that situation and what the error is. Like, she's ready to fight every fight for her son.
9: Exactly. And she might have helped write that paper. You never know. I mean, honestly. That's true.
8: I couldn't have done that poorly.
9: I have an MBA from some. No, so we, you know, again, parents have to be careful. I mean, a woman said to me, she said, you know, I don't understand why my son won't make his own pediatrician appointments. He's 22 years old. And I thought, on two levels, why is he going to the pediatrician? But why, we have to allow our kids to sometimes fail. And that's really hard for us.
10: Yeah.
9: But that's a generation of parenting that was what we called in 1989, it came out, helicopter parenting. We've just continued to try to do that with our adult children. And we can't do that. So sometimes we have to allow our kids to fail. A five-year-old, they're going to fall off the bike and they're going to get a skinned knee and they're going to learn how to ride that bike. And sometimes, and they're tougher issues, but sometimes we have to allow our adult children to fall off the bike, skin their knee, and still be there to pick them up and love on them, but in a different manner.
8: You know, yeah, and I so agree. It is hard because we want to be protector, provider.
9: Yeah.
8: And the point is you can overdo that. To their detriment.
9: Oh, then they have a failure to launch. We have a generation of some adult kids who are, you know, kind of entitled, and they're not launching, and they're not launching because we literally have continued to enable. You know, there's a difference between helping and enabling. And most parents would say that I'm helping, I'm not enabling. But if you're buying them a new house and they can't afford the payments in the house, you're actually enabling them to be dependent on you. You can help them with different ways. And, you know, that's the big difference. So as parents, we have to have that mindset. What does it mean to come alongside them?
8: Yeah.
6: Jim, how do we do that? How do we, I mean, because we're talking about the relationship with adult kids, and sometimes I think we put it all on them, but it's really us that you're talking about here. So how do we make that shift to being kind of an influence, a mentor, not the person saying you should do this or you shouldn't do this.
9: For one thing, we have to give our kids what I call the passport to adulthood, and that's not easy for them, and it's not easy necessarily for us. But in doing that, we need, it's almost a ritual of, okay, they're now going to be in charge. Mm-hmm. And so for us to do that right, we then move to mentor. We've been, you know, as older teens, I mean, we're their consultant. Most of their day-to-day decisions are done by themselves. They're not always around. We were coaching them at younger and obviously in control, but we're not in control anymore. So when we now give them the passport to adulthood, we have to take a deep breath and keep a welcoming mat, you know, type of a relationship with them. Mm. At the same time, we have to be strong with what we believe our values are. But it's very possible to, in the context of this culture, be in a relationship with people who we don't agree with. We do that in every aspect of life. That's going to be the case we do with our adult children at times too.
6: Yeah. So is it ideal then for that child to be out of the house if we have different values?
9: Yeah. I think some kids do need to get out on their own and feel it a bit. And I think other kids, it would be better for them to, you know, stay a little bit longer. So that's where parents need the discernment. But, you know, the Bible says where there's no counsel, the people fall. But in the multitude of counselors, there is safety. That's why we need what I call a circle of support around us to give us wisdom and counsel.
6: Yeah. Regardless of where you're at in your parenting, we have resources for you here at Focus on the Family. 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We've got copies of that book here. 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We'll be right back after this.
8: John, can you believe it? Focus on the Family will celebrate 50 years of ministry next year.
6: That's really amazing, Jim. And we know that behind those 50 years, there are countless real-life stories from listeners.
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8: Jim, you describe in the book a couple, and you say they're church leaders, who tried to fix their daughter when she made some bad relational choices. Right. What strained the relationship between them and their daughter, and then what helped their relationship? And I think critically here, it's really the spiritual element to it. I mean, right. you said they're church leaders for a reason.
9: Right. Church leaders meaning a lead pastor of a major church in America and his wife. And this girl went everywhere. I mean, she tried a same-sex relationship. She was involved with other things. She rebelled. She walked away from Jesus. And we kind of teased because they said, "Guy, we didn't like the guy that was doing cocaine, but at least this guy only does marijuana." You know, we would kind of tease
8: right.
9: as a couple.
8: Yeah.
9: But what happened was they still stayed in her story, even though she knew that they were not happy about the choices she was making. And they had to make some of those hard decisions, John, that you talked about. Maybe she's not going to live here. And to do that, is she going to go move in with the guy or mm-hmm. whatever it might be? So they stayed in the story, and she ended up actually being with a guy who was addicted to marijuana. He was open to faith. And they kind of cut a deal that he would start coming to church. And, you know, he was so different than they were. Uh-huh. And they had two things in common. He loved the daughter, and they could see that. Two, the Los Angeles Dodgers. My friend, who's the pastor, loved the Dodgers, and this guy loved the Dodgers. And you know what he did? He started spending time with them and taking them to Dodgers game, and they got to know each other. And the story is that this young man made a commitment to Christ. He kept going to the church, and they wanted her to marry a youth pastor. They didn't want the guy, and he stopped smoking marijuana, but now he's their youth pastor, and he's doing a great job. He's all tatted out, and you know, he looks so different than what they assumed. But he's living for the Lord, and yeah, are there bumps and bruises in this thing? Sure, there's actually some stepchildren in this thing, but what I appreciated about them was they said, look, we have one thing in common. We both love this young woman, so we're not going to just bag on this thing. And, you know, the ending of the story is a great ending. It's not always an easy ending. I mean, I wish I could say every time there's going to be an easy ending. There's not, but they stayed in the story, as we talk about. They showed love, and actually, my friend, the pastor, honored the relationship with this young man, and the young man appreciated it. And yeah. Was open to
8: And again, the net, they were praying for, hoping for their son-in-law to be a youth pastor and then ended up with this guy smoking yeah. pot.
9: Right,
8: and,
9: right.
8: you know, but boom, then he becomes the youth pastor.
9: We didn't think he was going to be that. And by the way, he's a great youth pastor.
8: Oh, that's good.
9: Yeah.
8: It does beg the question about parental expectation. I mean, this happens in marriage. It happens in parenting. And it certainly happens with 20-somethings because you have your perspective on who they will be. Yeah. And you've thought of this since you held them as a beautiful bundle on your chest.
9: Sure.
8: And you knew what the story would be. But all of a sudden, they're not following that blueprint.
9: Right.
8: And speak to the angst that begins to create and how we as the parents, you got to let go.
9: We have to let go, but we also have to deal with the grief. You know, it's a necessary loss. When a child becomes an adult, it's a loss. You know, you spend two decades of your life basically in control or semi-control as they get older. And then now you're letting them go. And so you have to embrace that grief. C.S. Lewis says that change is loss. Change is good. I mean, we've all changed. I've known you guys for enough years where, you know, I've changed on my weight, but I don't want to talk about that. But the point being is that change is loss. Uh-huh. And so as a parent, you have to deal with the grief. And sometimes we feel, and you talked about this at the beginning of the broadcast, you know, we feel pain, we feel shame, we should have prayed more, we should have done Bible studies around the table, we should have gone on more mission trips, all these, we should have. And so in the middle of that, we do that. And then we do it quietly when everybody else in the church is also going through these same things, but they're not talking. So it goes back to us making sure that we have an authentic relationship with people who will, you know, help us get through it. It's a very important aspect of it.
8: As a pastor and speaker, and of course, Homeward, you've worked with, you know, thousands of couples as well in a whole variety of ways, in their marriage and their parenting. And in many ways, we see it here too. I think I'm going to know the answer to this, but I'll leave my eyes open and heart open to your perspective. But it seems there's a bit of a formula that occurs that when you're a stringent parent, as a Christian, and we do have expectations for our own lives and for those of our children to live to a higher standard. And sometimes I think we even expect our teens and our 20-somethings to certainly live at a standard that we may not have been living up to at that age. You know what I mean?
9: Right.
8: But it can be so counterproductive for the rebellious child that they are sending a message.
9: Right.
8: And in your experience in those situations, what are those common things that you see that the children are actually rebelling against, if we're honest?
9: Right. Well, I think a lot of them felt like we were doing shame-based parenting. We didn't think we were doing shame-based parenting, but I think a lot of times when we have the focus on the family parent has high standards, has beautiful standards, has God-honoring standards, has biblical standards. So we need to share those. But at the same time, in doing it, it's how we share them. We need to make it attractive. We need to make living life with faith and living life in alignment with God more attractive. And we have to be careful that we're not making it so rigid that they break those standards. So when they break the standards, then they change their morality or they change their belief system. So really only two things happen. If a kid strays, violates values, sins, goes off the whatever the biblical worldview is, they either come back to Jesus or they change their values in their mind. So now they don't believe in the morality that we have because they had to rebel because they're going to live that out. So it's important for us to understand that as the father in the prodigal son story that Jesus told was so great, is he showed a depth of love to his son who had wasted money on prostitutes and partying, so says the Living Bible. He didn't change the deal with his elder son. Remember, you know that. He showed love. Mm-hmm. But if the son says, hey, so, you know, I've been working with you this whole time, he said, all that I have is yours. So he didn't change the financial setup. And we miss that sometimes. So you can have standards, you can have biblical standards, but you do it in the midst of showing an incredible depth of love. You can accept them without accepting their behavior.
8: But again, the problem is in our control as parents, our control issues, our anxiety issues, our guilt issues, those start dominating our reactions to them. And it's totally opposite what the Lord, I think, would want.
9: What some of these kids are telling me, adult kids, is they're saying, my parents are just a one-topic parent. I moved in with my boyfriend and I still want a relationship with my mom, but she's only a one-topic parent. That's all she talks about. I'd like to go shopping with her. I'd like to do some other things. And you know what I would say to the woman? Does she know how you feel? Does she know what you believe? Yes. Then expand the relationship, because probably the relationship that your daughter's in right now isn't going to last, and you want her to come back to you, and you want her to come back to your values.
11: Yeah.
9: And we're seeing that with a lot of young adults today. I mean, you guys know this so well. I mean, there's some things happening in the Gen Z movement. You know, 5 years ago, I probably was on this broadcast saying, you know, it's really quite possible that, you know, twice as many atheists in Gen Z. And who are we seeing coming back into the church? Gen Z, especially guys. Well, you know, God is doing a work. God's not going to let this go. So we just have to stay in that, you know, messy story. And again, going back to it, we've got to have our help. Moses is battling the Amalekites, and Moses has the rod, and he picks up the rod, and then the Israelites start winning, and then he gets weary and tired. We as parents get weary and tired. So then he has to sit down, and then the Amalekites start winning. So what does he do? He brings people around him in his weariness and helps him by holding up the rod, and the Israel wins the battle. Well, we have a battle for our kids' soul, and our kids are forfeiting their spiritual purpose at times, sure, but you know, the battle, A, belongs to the Lord. They should do a song on that. That'd sound good. But secondly, the battle is a long-term battle.
11: Mm.
9: So, you know, I led my brother to the Lord 3 days before he died. I mean, I wish he forfeited a lot of things in a negative way, but he came back. Okay. And I think that sometimes happens too.
8: Well, and that's the desire to have this, again, expectation that as a extended family, we're all in Christ. We're all experiencing the joy of this life together.
9: Right.
8: Let me ask you this in terms of that scripture. I don't think these words are lost. I don't think the Lord misplaces a word in scripture. So when the scripture says, train up a child in the way he should go, and when he is old, he will not depart from it.
9: Yeah.
8: Isn't that interesting? That word old is in there.
9: No, I know.
8: Now, we want something to happen sooner.
9: Yeah.
8: But it's almost like if you've done your job, if you have pointed them toward the Lord, you've given them a compass, you've made known what it is you believe, hopefully in the context of love, not demanding it in some kind of militaristic thing.
9: Right.
8: But you've done that. Then you know what? The Lord is going to honor this.
9: Right. And what we have to say, I want to cup every listener and on their face and just say, really good parents have kids who make poor choices, you know, and that's true. So there are parents who have made great, they've done a great job, not a perfect job because nobody's perfect, but they've done a great job and their kids are making poor choices. I'm seeing some of those kids come back, especially you mentioned the 20s. It's an interesting time because some of them come back and then they meander toward marriage or they meander toward some responsibility. But once they get married and have kids, guess where they come? They come back to the community that they had once in the church. They come back to faith. Now, they may not come back to our church. Fantastic. They're just going to church. But what we have to understand is that if we do the training, and nobody thinks they're perfect parents, so nobody trained them perfect, but when we do the training, that I honestly think God honors that.
8: I do.
9: In a beautiful way.
8: Yeah, I do.
9: I don't know what it looks like. I'm not God. That's way beyond my pay grade. Yeah. But I honestly think that, you know, for the people who have younger kids, no, we do that. We do the training. And we forget, you know, training is an athletic term. You know, Paul and others, and the Bible in that particular scripture is Old Testament, but, you know, they use the word training much more as an athletic term.
8: Yeah, so run the race.
9: Run the race. So it's perseverance, it's endurance. So we need a dose of perseverance and endurance as we're, you know, running the race with our adult kids.
8: Well, I hope this is a drop of water for your thirsty parenting souls, the listeners and the viewers, because we're going to continue. If Jim, you'll stick with us,
9: absolutely,
8: and we'll come back for a day two. But we're scratching the surface. We want to get into more of the detail about how to do this and how to do it well. And again, Jim's great book, When Your Adult Child Strays, Trading Heartache for Hope. That's a better place to be.
9: Mm.
8: Heartache is not a good place to just land and sit there. And I think Jim's book can equip you to have a better attitude, that loving attitude that we're talking about today, so that you don't lose the tether with your child, your adult child. And that will be the hope of the future.
6: 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And on behalf of Jim Daly and the entire team, thanks for joining us today. I'm John Fuller, inviting you back as we continue the conversation with Jim Burns and once again help you and your family thrive in Christ.

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2: You can still find something to say I'm sorry for. You know what? I'm sorry you feel that way. I really want to hear from you what you believe about this, because I want to be a better person and I actually want our relationship to work. That goes against the grain of saying, you need to clean it up. You need to fix it. Because when we do that, that's actually just moving them away from us as opposed to moving them toward us in a safe manner. Mm. And we want to be that safe parent. So you can be safe by being authentic.
0: Well, that's Jim Burns, and he shared last time here about navigating the joyful, sometimes heart-wrenching role of parenting adult children. Thanks for being with us here on Focus on the Family with Jim Daly. I'm John Fuller.
3: You know, John, more and more parents are facing a reality that they never expected, and that is their adult son or daughter is questioning or maybe even walking away from the Christian faith that they were raised in. And it becomes such a disappointing burden for the parents. Like, what did we do wrong? How did we not communicate effectively? If we did our job right, I'm sure the Lord would have done his job right. So where is the breakdown? And you know what? It often is right there in this little thing called free will. Like, you know, God was a parent, Adam and Eve. And look what his kids did. Mm-hmm. And we're all, you know, part of that connection of a sin-filled world. So the point is, we can do everything well. We're never going to do it perfectly. But kids have their choices. Teens make choices. Adults, our children in their 20s, make choices that we might see as harmful, but they don't see it the way we see it. Today, we want to continue the discussion with Jim Burns. And if you missed last time, get the app so you can download it and get access to all the programs, but especially the discussion yesterday. Mm-hmm. So you can catch up, or you can go to the website and do that from the focusonthefamily.com website. All in all, we're here to help you. We've got counselors, we got so much help, and we want to continue this discussion for parents of adult children.
0: And Jim Burns is the founder of Homeward, a ministry that has been equipping parents for a long, long time. He's really got an authentic...
3: I think he's saying you're old, Jim. I don't know. I am old.
0: Well, you've got an authenticity and an approachability to you that I think just really connects with people. And Jim has captured his thoughts about this topic in a terrific book, When Your Adult Child Strays, Trading Heartache for Hope. And we'll encourage you to get a copy of that from us.
3: Jim, welcome back.
2: Great to be back with y'all.
3: Continuing the chat, and it was so good. You know, many of us are living in this, and it's become one of the dominant questions that we receive online or through phone calls here to the counseling team. My 20-something is doing this, and fill in the blank, and it's all over the board. It's sexual issues, it's decisions to live together. Mm-hmm. And, you know, parents, to that opening I mentioned, we wear that pretty roughly because what did we do wrong? Right. What happened here? Respond to that.
2: Well, we play the shoulda game. We should have done this. We should have done that. And I know Kathy and I did that. Our kids bumped in college. They didn't take the major step that we even talk about in this particular book we're talking on today. But when they did it, we took the blame as if only we would have done something differently. And I think too many parents do that. I think too many parents play that I should have done this when we're not in control. And that's where we have to relinquish our kids to God. And that's a hard thing to do.
3: If you were to describe the parents' prototype that you see are most successful, what do those parents look like? What are their attitudes? You've seen these over the years, these parents that now have 20, 30-something kids, and they're generally healthy. What are the attributes of those parents that you've seen?
2: I actually don't think they know they've done this, but this is what they've done. In those first 2 years, they've kind of catered to them, and they've just loved on their kids, and then they controlled them for protection till about 10. Then they moved to coaching where, you know, coaches are still in charge, but they started to let the kids make some decisions. They became consultants from 15 to 18. And in consulting, most of those day-to-day decisions were done by the kids, and they embraced that. You know how many weeks that is? 936 weeks from the time they're born till the time they, you know, become
3: an
2: adult.
3: Man, that sounds so finite. 936 weeks. Yeah,
2: That's it, right. But these were ones who prepared. The ones who didn't prepare for this, they were still in control. They were telling their kid what to wear at 18. But the point that I'm saying here is that it's those parents that allowed, and then they bought into the fact that their kids were now adults, even though they didn't act like adults and they didn't always make good adult decisions, but they were going to treat them. They had moved from a parent-child relationship to a parent-adult child, and that's a big difference.
3: But listen, a lot of young people in their 20s, especially right now, are re-examining what they believe. So often, you know, we've had conversations with experts talking about deconstructing the Christian faith. Right. So they get it down and they disavow it because they deconstruct it.
2: Right.
3: And then there's others that are actually in the process of making the faith their own.
2: Yeah.
3: Parents need to allow that. John Lennox, the great mathematician at Oxford, now retired, but a tremendous thinker, he said, the best thing that my mother and father did for me was to allow me to read books. And this is like at 13, 14. Karl Marx, they said, no, read it. You need to know about it.
2: Yeah.
3: Not to be intimidated by it, but, you know, John Lennox is a brilliant man. He became, you know, the head of mathematics at Oxford. But he said his parents willingly and wanted him to be familiar with things. And then they would challenge it at the dinner table. Now, tell me what you learned about communism. You know, those kinds of thoughts. Speak to that.
2: Okay. What I love about him is that he did that when the kids were still in the home. Mm-hmm. So what we do is we sometimes don't do it that way. We won't let them have a doubt. We won't let them have a struggle or share a struggle, or we won't let them read a book that goes against something. And then they get away to college or they go into the workforce or whatever. They're killed because they've never even heard this stuff. So I think the best thing we can do is teach them to become critical thinkers at even a young age. And I'm saying, you know, my little 10-year-old grandson, you know, I'm beginning the process as grandpa to help him think critically about something. And what I'll do on that is he'll tell me something that the kids are doing at school. And I go, what do you think about that? Now, I'm, you know, at this point, I haven't read, you know, communist books to him. But I think I'm a lot safer to have him read some of that stuff under my wings than, you know, what he's going to get when he goes away to school.
3: And of course, his example is just that what he perceived out of that is that my father didn't fear those things in his faith.
2: Yeah.
3: That's a great thing to communicate.
2: It's a great thing. And with our faith, we shouldn't fear a lot of the stuff. We're so fearful. Our God is bigger than any of this stuff.
3: Yeah. That's so true. You have a story about Christy, your daughter, which illustrates this difference between rejecting faith and forming an independent faith. So what was her story?
2: Her senior year, she wrote a column, and the column in the school newspaper said, I had to disown my parents' faith to own my own faith. And I'll tell you, I still get chills thinking about that because I was like, oh my gosh, Christy's going to blow it and she's going to do all this stuff. It was the best thing. She deconstructed in a positive way. Too much of her faith was really the faith of mom and dad.
3: Mm-hmm.
2: And again, we did Bible studies at home and we prayed together and we did all these kind of things. So in a sense, she had to kind of disown us in the faith department to own her own. Now, guess what? We go to the same church. The fruit doesn't fall far from the tree, but she does have a faith that's her own now, and it's a strong faith. And she, the things she reads are a little different than the things I read.
3: And even in that description, what we're saying is don't yank the chain so quickly. Don't be fearful to allow them to wonder about the world around them.
2: Yeah. Well, when you look at faith formation, Jim, one of the aspects of growing in faith formation is that you can actually live in a world that you don't understand everything about it. I mean, I always will laugh and just say, well, I don't know. I'll have to ask God when I get to heaven because I have no idea. That's actually a stronger thing than, you know, buttoning it down for our kids. So we found that with Christy going through this time of searching, that, yeah, it was deconstruction. That's when deconstruction can be good.
3: As a parent of adult children, one of the things the whole journey, they know you better than anybody. Your spouse knows you best, then your kids are going to know you.
2: Right.
3: And I think in that context, how do we live up to the reality that we're not perfect And we're going to try hard. We're going to try to live a Christian faith very well, but we're going to blow it. I'm going to say things that you're scratching your head to my son or my daughter. Right. Speak to the healthy nature of that, because we're all sinners.
2: Right.
3: Full of sin, and we're saved by grace.
2: Right. Well, I think it's a very healthy thing, and I actually write and talk a lot about it with people, with parents of adults, is that sometimes we have to embrace I'm sorry. You know, to say, you know what, that was all about me, and that wasn't about you, and I got stuff going on at work, or, you know, your mom and I are feeling some pressure here. And so I blew it. I was out of line on that conversation, or I did this, or I did that. I think sometimes we just have to admit our sinfulness. I mean, you can say, I'm a sinner and I'm saved by grace, sure. But sometimes we just have to simply say to them, I'm sorry, and lead with the I'm sorry.
3: And be sincere.
2: Be sincere. And again, you can't lead, let's say you're in estrangement and they're saying, it's all about you. Well, and you don't think it is. You think it's kind of about them too. You can still find something to say I'm sorry for. You know what? I'm sorry you feel that way. I really want to hear from you what you believe about this, because I want to be a better person and I actually want our relationship to work. That goes against the grain of saying, you need to clean it up. You need to fix it. Because when we do that, that's actually just moving them away from us as opposed to moving them toward us in a safe manner. Mm. And we want to be that safe parent.
3: So
2: you can
3: true.
2: Be safe by being authentic.
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0: And Jim, as we do this kind of work with our adult kids, sometimes they make decisions that upset one parent, but not necessarily the other.
2: Right.
0: And so there have been frictions in some marriages I know regarding adult kids of ours. And so how do we navigate that? How do we stay on the same team? Because it's really critical that we don't let that child get in the way of our relationship.
2: Well, first of all, you're going to have to accept, because this is just parenting 101, that we're not going to agree on everything. I think when they get older and we don't agree, it's harder. Mm-hmm. You know, I would say most of Kathy's and my strongest, intense discussions, how's that for not saying arguments?
3: Same terminology.
0: We're all identified.
2: But I would say it's over our kids still. Yeah. And Kathy and I do have a different way. I have this book on doing life with your adult children, and the second approach is unsolicited advice is taken as criticism. And Kathy will sometimes say, you need to work on principle number two right now, because I'm giving advice and it sounds like criticism, right? So that's where I think as a couple we have to, what do we agree on? I mean, for Kathy and I, we probably agree on 85%, but it's that 15% that drives us nuts. There are times when I just have to say, you know what, I'm going to let Kathy do her thing a little different than I'm going to do. There's times when she has to say that to me. But if people can't get, you know, on the same page, then that's where I think we need a moderator. And I think we come in and, you know, there's great Christian coaches out there. There's some great Christian counseling. And I actually think that this is a stage that it's very few of us can get through without the help of other people. So we have a couple, Terry and Sharon. They've raised their kids. Their kids are not perfect. They are amazing people. And we meet with them about six times a year. And, you know, I have a little notice in my pocket where I have about five questions I want to ask them. Mm-hmm. And that's where we get some of our counsel. Now, he's a health executive. He's not a therapist. He's not a pastor. He should be. He was the chairman of an elder board at a church. But they have helped us big time.
0: Mm-hmm.
2: And sometimes they'll just say, no, we don't see eye to eye on that one either.
3: The issue of anxiety and maybe even tipping into depression, I think the CDC said 15 to 25-year-olds, at least one report that I read from the CDC, said that community, it's about, you know, I don't, probably about 14 million, I think, that are in that demographic.
2: Right.
3: 15 to 25, 50% are experiencing anxiety and or depression.
2: Right.
3: That's a whole different parenting issue that crops up.
2: Right.
3: And, you know, given what we're talking about, you have to now have that capacity as a parent to work with a child, maybe as high as 50% in that age group, 15 to 25, that are dealing with that. How do we go about discerning it, understanding it, and helping?
2: So I'm really glad you brought it up. And I believe you're right. And it's the largest demographic right now of that age group we've ever had. So yeah, a lot of depression, a lot of anxiety. And we can talk about social media from them being raised. We can talk about all these other things. But as a parent, you know, we're not a psychologist, okay? Most parents aren't psychologists.
3: Right.
2: You know, you have psychologists who listen to the broadcast and fine. But

0: and the kind of depression and anxiety that is just going on because they're going through so many transitions and so many changes. So if you believe that your adult child is going through some type of deeper anxiety or depression, then that's when I think, you know, you bring in the experts. And as a family, don't just put them in, but say, hey, as a family, we want to talk about all the things that are going on. And, you know, there are some great books, and there's, you know, obviously you guys have broadcasts on this. There's a lot of great things to learn on it, but it's, you know, my mom didn't have to ever look up social media. I mean, we just had we had the phone with a long cord, and she was always mad at me because I'd take it into my bedroom. Well, today, so she didn't have to learn this stuff. Today, we have to learn, if our child is feeling anxiety or depression, we have to learn about that. Yeah. And how do we help them? And there are things that we can do. But don't be the armchair psychologist. You were not made that. Your mom and your dad get the help you need.
1: And that's good. Act on those observations, too. Yes. I think that's another thing.
0: And be aware
1: of it. Yeah.
0: And a lot of parents aren't aware. So, you know, what the kids are doing is they're depressed and anxious, and the parents think that they're just behavior problems.
1: Right. So you got to be able to discern that much.
0: Exactly.
1: Jim, we've talked about this idea of loving your child regardless and being there, being the backstop regardless of behavioral issues. But let's move that to the 20-something, maybe even 30-something, where that relationship is toxic. It's that dark. It's no longer that easy, if I could put it that way. Yeah. And people can fill in the blanks as to what they might be dealing with. Right. But there's accusations. There's just severe negative energy going on in the relationship. How do we as parents deal with that kind of toxic relationship and put boundaries around it, maybe to protect our spouses or other children that are still in the home?
0: Right.
1: What is that approach?
0: Well, I think there's lots of ways we could go. But one is, you mentioned the word boundaries. And I think it's important that we understand that we do need to put boundaries up. If something is toxic, then we put boundaries into it. And we can say, you know what, honey, we love you so much, but right now, this kind of behavior isn't, you know, going to be welcome in the home. Can we take you out on a regular basis and go get coffee, just us two, but we don't want this in the house with the other kids or whatever it might be. So here's some of our boundaries. Here's some of our expectations. You know, can you live with that? And if they can't live with that, then say, okay, fine. And keep in the relationship, but you're going to have to lower the expectations and whatnot for a while.
1: And perhaps some of the contact time.
0: Exactly. So, and that's a boundary. Right. Yeah. It's not estrangement. It's just lowering the expectations, lowering the boundaries. I think at the same time, when it gets super toxic, you know, there's an elephant in the room. So mention the elephant and if you can with your adult child, say, you know, what's going on? Now, again, if it's drug and alcohol abuse on their part, or it's some really immoral, crazy behavior or whatever, that's different than if it's just going crazy on the attitude thing. So you want to know what it is. A lot of people who are in estrangement and toxic relationships, estrangement's a toxic relationship, but there's other toxic relationships. But a lot of people say they don't know why their child is acting this way toward them. Mm-hmm. So if you can find that out, by just simply saying, you know, what's going on. Don't do that in the heat of the battle. And don't try to change your child. The mistake we make is we go, as I said, you know, you're wrong and I'm right. No, I think we have to say, help me understand how you feel.
1: Right.
0: And I know that sounds like a therapist, but I mean, help me understand how you feel. What's going on? And then we have to bite our tongue. It's not the time for us to go and get defensive. So a parent has to take the lead. And a lot of that is biting the tongue.
1: Yeah. What you're describing, though, is kind of a parental curiosity, which is a good posture to be in at that point, rather than being referee, judge, whatever descriptor you have.
0: No. Take that job description.
1: Ask good questions.
0: Mm-hmm. Exactly.
1: To find out where the angst is.
0: No.
1: You know, one of the things I found with even people that do not appreciate Christianity, they've had a bad experience, and often those that are most hostile to the faith are people that had terrible situations growing up or something like that. My parents were the worst hypocrites, you know, and you get this and it formulates in them this angst toward a Christian.
0: Exactly.
1: They don't even know you know, and yet when I've sat with them and broken the caricature or the stereotype and, you know, we sit and we talk and they're going, you're not like the Christians I know.
0: No, I know.
1: And it's unfortunate because we all should be.
0: Right.
1: They should be saying, you're like every other Christian I know.
0: Right.
1: Why do you love me? Why do you care about me? Right. But when you project

0: concern for people, yes, an interest in people, yes, and this would include your adult children.
1: Yeah,
0: something in the human heart opens up, even for the crusty soul.
1: Exactly. I had a guy who was in our home. We had had a birthday party for him. We did not have the same view on sexuality. And he told me his story, and it was a horrible story. Mm-hmm. I'm sorry. His parents were goofy when it came to the faith and whatnot. I mean, just really goofy.
0: Destructive.
1: Yeah. I was trying to be nicer.
0: Yeah.
1: But they were. And for some reason, I started to well up with tears, and I just said, I'm so sorry. And he looked at me like, why are you sorry? And I said, because something that's so near and dear to me and so important to me, I kind of feel like you got a raw deal. Mm. And I'm sure that he did some goofy stuff, yeah, where his parents, you know, could come down on him, but his parents didn't do a good job. Yeah. What he needed to see at that point was us showing love and care to him, not trying to fix him for his weird thoughts on, very different thoughts, yeah, than us, on his sexuality.
0: Your dad, you put some boundaries around, yeah, your dad. Was, yeah, that like, give me the car keys because you can't drive? Or what were those boundaries?
1: Well, he took the car keys the first day because I hit a trash can the very first day I got my license.
0: Oh, I was just thinking, but when you were older, no, but no, you're 20-something?
1: No. And my dad was an alcoholic. And my grandpa on my mom's side was an alcoholic. So our dysfunction in our family was alcoholism. Mm-hmm. And so, for example, Dad, I love my dad. Dad was one of these guys who, some people don't like to use the term functioning alcoholic, but he was. He was good in business. He did things. He came to my games. He wasn't a horrible person. But as he started drinking, I never let my kids drive with him. And I didn't even say that to him. I just kind of go, oh, we're going to do this. I never let him stay there because I was afraid, yeah, that one day Grandpa would take him someplace. You know, I just didn't.
0: So unspoken boundaries.
1: Some unspoken boundaries, some spoken boundaries. And the spoken boundaries never went well. And so we did that, but I still tried to stay in the story with Dad, and we did lots of things, and I visited him all the time and, you know, did all these things. One day he was in a motorhome, his motorhome with my mom, and he almost crashed the motorhome, and I got him to go to an alcoholic drug rehab center at 68 years old. Mm. The other guys were like in their 20s, right? And he was the Pied Piper, and Dad never drank again, and Dad pulled it together. And so some of those boundaries I was then able to break away from over the years, and we ended up with a really cool relationship. Now, I'm not saying Dad was perfect, but yeah, Dad, in his sobriety, he made a lot better decisions. That's a hard one, because even whenever you deal with adult children, a lot of times as your children are getting older, so are your parents. I had the blessing of having my dad become a Christian. My mom had died. Having my dad become a Christian, being a, you know, almost a fellowship type relationship with him, I never dreamed that was going to happen. And I literally did have to set some boundaries that I was not really happy about, and always kind of felt guilty about too.
0: Jim, right at the end here, I want to end with that positive story out of your book, yeah, about your friend Ron, who, you know, beach trips with his son, yeah, discussions. Describe, right, that, because I think it knits together everything,
1: yeah,
0: we've talked,
1: yeah,
0: about.
1: Yeah, really, you know, it does. And I hadn't thought about that for a long time. Ron had a lot of tension with his son. His son didn't, he violated his values and he strayed from faith and he did all these things. And Ron was the type of guy that said, he's kind of a man's man, sit down, I'm going to tell you what is going on and you need to pull this together. That didn't work. And it only broke their relationship. Mm. So Ron decided to go on a week trip. Ron surfed, fished, and they brought bikes. And so they just did three things that both he and his son liked to do. And they vacationed together and they had laughter and they went out to dinner and they ate, I think they had Mexican food every night because the son likes Mexican food, right? And kind of toward the end, the son, you know, said, Dad, this has been the greatest time I've ever had with you and it's been so good. And I know you have questions and I know you have, and I'm going to be okay. You know what? I know you're worried about me and yeah, I've made some, you know, dumb decisions and I'm probably in agreement with most of those that you would say are dumb. But I'm coming back, and I just want you to know this has helped me so much.
0: Wow.
1: To make the turn, because I know you love me, and I know every night you'd want to tell me, you know, how wrong I was on certain things, and you never did. And I just want to thank you for that. And today, by the way, this is an ongoing story. Today, Ron and his son are in business together, and it's kind of almost a Christian business, and they do so many great things as families. So, you know, it started out pretty bumpy, but Ron swallowed his pride and said, I'm going to build this relationship on the long haul.
0: Well, that's exactly what we want to end on, yeah. is the longer arc that you mentioned throughout the program, right. and the idea that in your 20s, you're going to experience some things that may be displeasing to mom and dad, and we get it, and that's okay. But look at that long arc, right. and like the outcome of Ron and his son, that's what you're aiming for. Yeah. And that was a beautiful way to end. Thank you, Jim. Thanks for being with us. Oh,
1: always great to be with you.
0: And like we often do, just make a gift of any amount, monthly or one-time gift, and we'll send you Jim's book, When Your Adult Child Strays, Trading Heartache for Hope, as our way of saying thank you for jumping in, getting a great resource that you can apply right now, and then helping other families to get those resources as well.
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1: Sunny and hot, 99 today, heat index 103. Can see some gusty winds up to 25. Now we've got a 50% chance for showers and thunderstorms tonight. We'll see a low. It's down to 71, and more showers are likely Sunday, possibly thunderstorms before 1 o'clock. And then we'll see a high of just 92. More showers are likely, possibly thunderstorms Sunday night. The low down to 63, and Monday, slight chance for rain, high only near 83.
5: 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Welcome to Adventures in Odyssey.

0: You're a liar.
1: Give me a break, Jay. I couldn't have eaten that many malt balls, and you know it.
2: What about you, Priscilla? Maybe you ate them.
3: Me?
1: Impossible.
3: What?
4: Yeah. I ate a pinata full of chocolate malt balls?
2: So you admit it.
4: You've got to be kidding me.
5: You have all got it wrong.
6: Okay, everybody, that's enough. I didn't ask you here for a fight.
1: Then why are we here?
6: I'd like to thank each one of you for your sacrifice last night. You admirably rose to the challenge of raising money for orphans in need. And for that, I'm grateful.
5: Well, not all of us performed admirably. Someone behaved as a thief. And I'm ready to expose the culprit.
1: Look out, everybody. Emily Sherlock Jones is about to solve the case.
6: So you think you've got this figured out, Emily?
5: The pieces are falling into place.
6: Well, maybe we should talk first.
2: No, that's okay, Mr. Whitaker. I think we're all curious to know what the genius detective has come up with. Go ahead, let her talk.
6: Well, if everyone agrees.
2: Yeah, I want to hear it.
5: Okay, well, let me retrace our steps by going back to the beginning of what I call the case of the chocolatey maltball goodness pinata that someone took.
3: That's not going to work. Honestly, you are the worst at naming these mysteries.
1: Mm-hmm. Yeah.
3: How about the case of the malted milkball falcon?
2: Can we get on with this?
5: Well, as you all know, Mr. Whitaker planned for weeks to raise money for an orphan program at his church.
6: An orphan care program, Emily?
5: Right. You wanted some new and innovative ways to raise money for orphans. And one day at Wit's End, I had an idea.
1: Here you go.
5: A rockathon!
6: A what?
3: You mean like a geological field trip?
6: Or are you talking about music?
5: No, I mean rock. Like rocking in a rocking chair.
6: Huh?
5: Kids get sponsors to pay them for how many consecutive hours they can rock without getting out of their chair. We did one for my youth group last year and stayed up all night. It's fun. It tests your endurance, and it's a great way to raise money.
6: That's interesting.
3: Wait a minute. Are you saying you can never get up?
5: You can sign out for bathroom breaks.
3: Oh, that's a relief.
5: When my youth group did a rockathon, we asked the sponsors to pay $10 for every hour we rocked. But I think we could charge $20 for something like this.
6: Well, how does it work?
5: Well, we could start at 7 in the evening and go until 7 the next morning.
6: Uh-huh.
5: $20 for each hour times as many kids as we could get could really add up. And it would be fun. What do you think, Mr. Whitaker?
6: I think it's a wonderful idea, Emily. I'll host it here at Wit's End.
5: Yay! I'll spread the word to my friends.
3: I'll announce it at school.
6: I know some businesses I'm sure would love to sponsor you. I'll write up a list, all right?
5: Great. Thanks, Mr. Whitaker. And don't worry. We'll raise a lot of money for the orphans. You can count on us.
6: I know I can, Emily.
2: Great. So you want to take credit for the idea?
5: It's not about credit, Jay. It's about establishing the backdrop to what happened, just so we're all clear.
1: Yeah.
6: All right, okay. Go on, Emily.
5: Matthew and I immediately began planning the rockathon. We talked to sponsors, created activities, and gathered rocking chairs.
6: Uh-huh.
5: Before we knew it, six businesses offered sponsorship for six kids. And all of us offered to do it.
1: Yep. Yeah.
2: Agreed.
5: Then the big night came, and we all gathered here at Wit's End. This will be a perfect place for me to sit.
2: Come on.
5: Okay, everybody.
1: Here, I brought one of these.
5: We have stacks and stacks of board games over there, comic books over there, and snacks over there.
7: Yes, snacks.
8: I brought my laptop so we could watch movies.
1: Oh, yeah. Awesome. Yeah.
9: All boy movies, I suppose.
8: This one's called Buck Norris and His Flying Feet.
1: Oh, cool.
3: What's that one?
9: Any romantic comedies?
8: Ugh. Let's see here. This looks promising. It's called The Good, The Bad, and The Unhygienic.
1: Oh, yeah.
5: That sounds heartwarming, Nelson.
9: Thanks. I think this is going to be harder than I thought.
3: Look here. I've prepped my chair with an inflatable seat cushion.
5: Smart.
1: Oh, that's cool.
3: Instant padding. What are all those pockets on your chair, Jay?
2: Emergency snack compartments.
3: Okay. Cool.
9: Do we have enough blankets?
8: I'm not going to need any.
2: Really?
3: Huh?
8: Yeah. I'm wearing my triple padded, double stuffed winter coat. A blanket needs constant tucking in. With this, I get no slippage.
1: That's pretty awesome.
8: Thanks.
6: Hey, guys.
5: Hi, Mr. Whitaker.
1: How you doing?
6: Ready for the big night?
1: Yeah.
9: This is going to be harder than I thought, Mr. Whitaker.
8: Oh, stop saying that, Priscilla. Relax. We're going to have a blast.
6: I want to take a moment to thank all of you for pulling this event together. I called my pastor this morning, and he was grateful and excited that you would go to all this work to raise funds for the Orphan Care Project. And for a little added incentive, he gave you this.
8: Wow. That's so cool.
1: A pinata.
8: What is it? Some kind of bird?
6: It's a falcon, filled to the brim with bags of chocolate malt balls.
8: I'll hang it here. Chocolate malt balls. They're my favorite.
6: Well, anyone who makes it through the night can have a whack at it come morning.
2: Yes.
8: Cool.
6: Now, the timesheet is on the clipboard. You sign out when you take a restroom break. Note the time you leave the chair and the time you sit back down. Got it?
2: Yep.
8: Okay.
0: Sure.
6: Are you sure you're ready for this?
7: Ready. Yeah,
8: ready.
6: Well, then, have a seat and start rocking.
0: Yeah.
1: I'm in my

0: 11 hours and 59 minutes and 45 seconds to go.
1: This is going to be a lot harder than I thought.
0: Aww.
2: I have to go to the bathroom.

0: Okay, so we have the setting and the cast of characters in place.
1: Right.
2: Miss Marple did it in the library with the candlestick.
3: Aww.
0: Cut it out, Barrett. Anyway, everyone got into the spirit of things.
3: Mm-hmm.
0: We had lots of food thanks to our very generous parents.
4: But no pizza.
0: We played games.
1: Right. Yep.
0: And the guys watched dumb movies.
2: Those movies were awesome.
3: Yeah.
5: Yeah, but you know what? It's completely unrealistic. The ship could never have survived an attack from that jelly monster. No way. Let's watch something else.
6: Yeah, okay. How about Revenge of the Mutant Ninja Porpoise?
5: Wait, that's a good one. Revenge of the Mutant Ninja Porpoise or the original Invasion of the Mutant Ninja Porpoise?
6: The original.
5: Yeah. Let's definitely watch that.
7: Oh, how's everyone holding up?
2: This staying up all night thing is a breeze.
3: Yeah.
7: How are you, Priscilla? You look uncomfortable.
8: I'm waiting for Emily to come back so I can use the restroom.
0: Good for another hour.
8: Where's the clipboard?
7: Here you go.
8: Time?
7: 11:48.
8: Thanks.
7: Well, I'll be upstairs working in my office. Now, I'll check in on you from time to time, but don't hesitate to call out if you need anything.
8: Okay.
1: Really? Well, then I could use a rocking couch.
0: Funny. As time went by, our enthusiasm wavered. We all thought staying up all night would be fun, but we got tired. And as you know, some of us fell asleep.
1: Yeah. I don't know what you're talking about.
0: Anyway, morning came, and so did Mr. Whittaker.
7: Good morning, all! Matthew, are you awake? Matthew!
4: I'm awake. Wide. Awake.
7: Nelson, what are you doing over there in the corner?
6: Oh, rocker creep. I was too tired to move back.
7: Where's Emily?
0: Over here by the window, Mr. Whittaker. I was watching the sunrise. It's so pretty. What time is it?
7: 7:00.
0: Seven? Really? You mean we're done?
7: You're done.
3: Yay.
0: Yes! I can't believe this night is finally over. Where's Barrett?
2: Hey!
4: You're out of your rocking chair.
2: I remembered at 5:00 that a friend asked me to cover his paper route today. I told you I was leaving him.
0: Oh. Well, that must have been during my hallucination phase.
2: Where's Priscilla?
6: She's in the bathroom again.
0: Is Jay awake? Jay!
9: Hello? Hello, chili dog.
0: Jay!
9: I'll take another corn dog.
2: He's out.
4: Oh, my.
2: Did anyone see when he fell asleep?
4: I think it was somewhere around 72 bottles of pop on the wall.
7: Well, maybe this will wake him up. It's piñata time!
1: Piñata! I get the first whack!
0: I don't think so. In order to get a whack, you had to rock all night.
4: Yeah.
1: I slept like a rock. Does that count?
7: I'm afraid not. Besides, I think the first swing should come from the girl who came up with the idea for this rockathon.
2: Yeah.
7: Emily, would you care to do the honors?
0: Are you kidding? Yes.
7: All right, well, swing like you're aiming for the bleachers.
0: Okay.
7: Here you go.
2: Come on.
3: Yeah.
2: Go, Emily. Put some serious hurt on that falcon. Nice.
3: Yeah.
2: There you go.
1: Maybe I missed something, but wasn't candy supposed to fly everywhere?
6: Yeah.
0: It's empty.
7: Oh, that's strange. How could that happen? I know it was full of mall balls when I brought it in.
2: Someone must have taken them.
0: Okay. Oh. Nobody leaves the room.
2: What?
0: I'll have to interrogate each of you individually.
1: Oh, boy.
7: All right, now, before we jump to conclusions, let's just ask, does anyone here know what happened to the candy?
1: What about Priscilla? Maybe she took all the candy to the bathroom with her.
8: Sorry to take so long, but it's after 7, so I figured I... Why is everyone staring at me?
1: Okay, out with it, Priscilla. What'd you do with the malt balls?
8: The what?
0: What's that in your hand?
8: My toothbrush.
1: I bet you brushed your teeth with that thing, huh?
8: Is that a serious question?
1: Caught at the scene of the crime, brushing away the evidence. Seize her! Seize her!
7: Wait. Calm down.
8: What's going on?
1: Like you don't know, you chocolate malt ball thief, you.
2: Someone ate all the malt balls in the piñata last night.
1: Barrett!
2: Huh? What?
1: You stole them.
2: What?
1: You just said someone ate them. How would you know someone ate them unless the someone that ate them was you? Yeah.
2: I just assumed.
1: Put
2: them
1: in irons.
2: What?
1: Throw away the keys.
2: No.
7: All right. That's enough. Everyone stop. I don't want any finger pointing. No one should say another word about this. Unless you want to own up to what happened.
8: We need evidence.
7: Look, you were all awake last night. No one could have taken anything without you seeing it. Isn't that right?
1: Actually, I was sleeping whole time, which means everybody else is a suspect. They're working together. A malt ball cartel.
2: Are you kidding?
7: That's enough, Jay.
8: Hey, maybe we should start with the sign-out sheet.
7: Yeah, well, we could, but I'd rather not turn this into a courtroom scene. I think we should let everyone go home and get some rest.
1: I just want to find out the candy.
8: But, Mr. Whitaker, the crime scene will go cold.
7: There is no crime scene, Emily. Now, let's all meet back here later this afternoon at 5. I'll be here all day if anyone wants to talk to me privately. And meanwhile, I'll write up a tally sheet of your hours so you can inform your sponsors. Apart from the sign-out times, everyone stayed awake and in their rocking chairs the full 12 hours. Is that right?
2: Yeah.
4: Everybody but Jay and Barrett.
1: Whoa, don't blame me. I have sleep apnea.
2: Of course you
7: do. There's no blame. You did your best. All right, I'll see you all back here tonight at 5.
1: Okay, bye.
4: Bye, Mr. Whitaker. Thanks.
8: Mr. Whitaker assumed we would go home to rest, but there's no sleep for a detective with an unsolved case.
4: Which meant that I didn't get any sleep either.
8: You betcha. Matthew and I looked at the clipboard with the timesheet, and a curious fact emerged. Priscilla had logged out every hour for 10 minutes at a time.
10: I explained that to you.
8: I'm telling the story. So, 10 minutes at a time gave her ample opportunity to snag the falcon when no one was looking, stash the malt balls somewhere, and snack them down every hour on the hour. That made her suspect number one.
4: You were never suspect number one for me, Priscilla.
2: Yeah, me neither.
10: Thanks, guys. But I noticed you still came with Emily to my house and knocked on my bedroom window, Matthew.
7: Her bedroom window? Was that upstairs or downstairs?
10: Emily? Matthew? What are you guys doing in my tree?
8: We need to ask you some questions.
10: Wait, this isn't about the candy, is it?
4: According to the log, you took more restroom breaks than a hyperactive puppy.
10: Is that a crime?
8: No, but it does show opportunity.
4: And you're a girl, and girls like chocolate, which is a motive.
10: Not all girls like chocolate, Mr. Stereotyper. Especially this one. I'm allergic to chocolate.
8: You're kidding.
10: Why would I kid about that? I'm allergic to a lot of things. Is that good enough for you, or would you like a doctor's note?
8: Well, if you have one...
4: No, Emily, we don't need one. Can we go home now?
8: Not a chance. We have to interrogate the others, too. Sorry to wake you, Priscilla. See you later.
4: See ya.
10: By the way, it's probably nothing, but I did notice something unusual.
8: What?
10: When I logged out to use the restroom at 11, 12, 1, 2 o'clock, Jay was off his rocker.
4: That sounds normal to me.
8: Was he taking a bathroom break?
10: If he was, the log didn't show it. But I noticed when he came back that he was holding his stomach. You know? Like you do when you have a stomach ache.
4: Maybe he did have a stomach ache.
8: But why?
4: Because that's what happens after you eat 6 bags of corn chips.
8: Or a piñata of malted milk balls.
4: Mm-hmm. Well done, Priscilla. I think you just solved the case.
10: Great. Bye.
4: Now maybe I can finally get some shut-eye.
8: Not so fast, Matthew.
10: Aww.
8: We're not done with this investigation. Like Mr. Whitaker said, we can't accuse anyone without evidence. We need to talk to Jay.
1: She said what?
8: Priscilla said that you had a stomach ache, the kind that could have been caused by eating too many chocolate malt balls.
1: Unbelievable.
8: Is it?
1: Yes!
4: So you didn't have a stomach ache?
1: Oh no, I definitely had a stomach ache.
8: Why?
1: Because of your rock-a-thon. I can usually hold a silo's worth of corn dogs and spicy ranch-flavored chips. But when you combine that with rocking back and forth for 12 straight hours, guess what you get?
4: A stomach ache?
1: Bingo! It's funny, though. I notice in Priscilla's story that she left out one very important detail.
4: What's that?
1: When I came back from the restroom, she and Barrett were in the hallway talking. And unless I am very much mistaken, Priscilla handed Barrett a chocolate malt ball.
0: Wait a minute. Why didn't you say this at wit's end?
1: Me? Nuh-uh. I'm no stool pigeon. Goodbye.
0: Priscilla held back on us.
4: And so did Barrett. But that's good news.
0: How is that good news?
4: Since he's your brother, you can go home and talk to him. By yourself. Huh. See ya.
0: Uh-uh. Forget it. You're not done until I'm done.
11: 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We always love hearing from you.
0: It's hard enough confronting your big brother about things like his smelly socks left in the microwave.
2: Oh. Hey, that was for an experiment.
0: But it's worse when it comes to the suspicion of thievery. He handled it well, though, didn't he, Matthew?
4: Pretty much like I expected.
2: You're accusing me? Get off it! You're definitely following the wrong set of breadcrumbs.
0: Then why were you eating a malted milk ball?
2: Priscilla found one on the floor. We figured they fell out when Mr. Whitaker hung the piñata.
0: Why didn't you say anything about it?
2: Because I knew you'd do what you're doing now. Make a big fuss over nothing. Satisfied?
0: Not really. And for the record, I think losing trust in someone is worth making a big fuss over.
2: Duly noted. But could you at least learn to sugarcoat it?
4: Emily? Sugarcoat something? I'd like to witness that.
0: Huh. Wait a minute. That's it!
4: What? What's it?
0: It was right in front of me and I didn't even see it!
2: Hold on. What's going on?
4: Look, if you're going to be cryptic, then I'm going home to bed. In fact, I'm going home whether you're going to be cryptic or not.
0: Fine. Just be at wit's end at 5.
2: What did I miss just now?
4: Beats me. She's your sister.
0: And that brings us to right now, the present. I believe I have deduced our culprit.
7: Well, you know, Emily, while I appreciate your fine detective work, I don't think any of you could have taken the malt balls. You were awake. Someone would have seen.
0: Please, Mr. Whitaker, bear with me. Barrett? Hand me that coat off the hook there.
6: Wait a minute, that's my coat.
0: That's right, Nelson.
7: Well, now hold on, Emily. You should explain.
0: Well, Nelson wore his big winter jacket to keep warm instead of using the blankets.
6: So? Blankets slip around too much.
0: Right. And a coat is useful for other things.
1: Like eating malt balls. I knew it was you.
6: Mm-hmm.
0: You asked for proof, Mr. Whitaker. Well, I was thinking about Nelson's coat when he first came in and how comfortable it looked.
7: Mm-hmm.
0: It was all cushiony and smooth and had all these neat pockets.
7: Okay.
0: And here we are, hours later, and it looks bumpy. Nelson, may I see your coat, please?
6: I'd rather not.
7: Go ahead and give her the coat, Nelson.
2: Yeah.
6: Aw, here.
0: I'd just like to check the lining on the inside. It snaps in, right?
6: I don't...
0: Let's see.
6: Whoa. Whoa. Nelson.
2: Oh, man.
6: This is bad.
1: Apprehend him.
0: There you are, everyone. Another case solved by the Jones and Parker Detective Agency. You can applaud anytime.
2: Great job, Emily.
6: But I didn't do it.
1: Right. Then how do you explain all those malted milk balls?
6: I bought them.
0: Wow. Yeah, sure.
1: Good try. Actually, it is kind of a good try.
6: Really, I did. I felt bad about how things turned out this morning. It was like all of the specialness of doing something good for the orphans was lost because the candy went missing. And I should have seen whoever took it, but I was listening to music with my headphones and reading and I kind of get in my own world sometimes, but anyway, I thought I'd buy some malt balls, bring them here tonight, and put them somewhere so we could find them. Then everything would be okay again. I could tell Mr. Whitaker was disappointed with us this morning. I thought this would help.
0: Yeah, you expect us to believe that?
6: Yes, why would I carry stolen malt balls around all day and bring them back here so you'd catch me?
2: That is a very good question, guys. Why did you, Nelson?
6: I didn't.
7: Sure.
2: Yeah. Yeah.
7: Actually, Nelson didn't take the malt balls. He's telling the truth.
6: Thank you.
1: Confused. What?
0: But he had to. He was my last suspect.
7: You missed one, Emily.
0: Who?
7: Me. I took the malt balls.
6: What?
0: You?
1: My head just exploded.
0: Why?
7: I came in to check on you all several times between 4 and 7 this morning when everyone was supposed to be rocking. Each time I came in, You were all asleep or in the bathroom, but not rocking. All except Nelson, that is. But like he said, he was busy and didn't see me. So I took the malt balls. I thought it would force you all to admit that you hadn't really done what you said you'd do. After all, how could someone break open the piñata and take the malt balls if you were awake?
1: That's so clever. Nice one.
2: I'm sorry, Mr. Whitaker. I tried staying awake. I even had 4 cups of coffee, and I hate coffee.
10: I tried splashing water on my face every hour for the longest time, but I eventually wound up falling asleep in there.
7: I don't mind you falling asleep. I knew it'd be difficult to stay up the whole night, but I do expect you all to be honest. The log says that you rocked the entire night. But that's not really the case, is it?
4: No. I just wanted to raise more money is all.
7: Matthew, the only money that God will honor is the money that you come by honestly.
4: Yes, sir.
7: And I think you all owe Nelson an apology. He's the only one who actually did stay awake all night.
2: Sorry,
10: really
2: Nelson.
10: Sorry, Nelson.
1: Yeah, sorry.
6: It's okay, thanks.
1: Hey, wait a minute. I didn't do anything wrong this time. I admitted I fell asleep. Good for me.
8: Yeah, enjoy it while you can.
7: So, shall we tally up your real rockathon hours?
6: Yeah, okay. Yeah,
2: all right. Let's do it.
6: I vote that we do it after we devour these chocolate malt balls. What do you say, Mr. Whitaker?
7: Well, you bought them. Do you think everyone deserves them?
6: I guess not. But I'm willing to share anyway.
7: Yeah. In that case, ready, set, go.
11: In Psalm 139, David asks, God, where can I go from your spirit? Where can I flee from your presence? If I go up to the heavens, you are there. If I make my bed in the depths, you are there. In other words, there's nowhere we can hide from God. He knows everything we think and sees everything we do. That's why it's important to tell the truth all the time, not only in the big things, but even in the small things, even when we think no one else is paying attention. That's the way to live a life that honors God in every way. So what did you think of today's episode? Write to me at Adventures in Odyssey, Colorado Springs, Colorado, 80995. In Canada, that address is Box 9800, Vancouver, BC, V6B4G3. 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It's called The Malted Milk Ball Falcon. Adventures in Odyssey is a presentation of Focus on the Family. Today's episode was written by Kirby Atkins and Dave Arnold, with sound design by Christopher Deal, and music by John Campbell. Our cast included Christina Pacelli, Andre Stoika, Zach Callison, and Whit Hertford. And I'm Chris, hoping you'll join us again next time for more Adventures in Odyssey. Is anyone going to eat that last malt ball?
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12: Sunny and hot, 99 today, heat index 103. You can see some gusty winds up to 25. Now, we've got a 50% chance for showers and thunderstorms tonight. We'll see low. It's down to 71, and more showers are likely Sunday, possibly thunderstorms before 1 o'clock. And then we'll see a high of just 92. More showers are likely, possibly thunderstorms Sunday night. The low down to 63. And Monday, slight chance for rain, high only near 83.

It's Red Rocks Worship and Chris Brown. The Lord is with me on the House of Praise. Good morning. I'm Don Burns. And you know, numbers are just statistics until they have a story behind them. Here's some numbers. You ready for this? 77, 280, and 30,000. All right, here's the story behind those numbers. 77 families joined the support team of the House FM. They gave to this ministry for the very first time this week. That is so huge, and we're so excited as the ministry continues to grow. 280, that's how many homeless friends and neighbors were fed through our partnership with the Homeless Alliance, and that's ministry happening right here in our community because you stepped up. And then the 30,000, well, that's about where we are short of the goal that we need. But that's okay. The fundraiser's ended. We're not extending it on the air, but you can still help close that gap. If you didn't get a chance to give this week, we understand. Life gets lifey. And if you'd like to do a little more, you still can. 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Thank you for your prayers. And thank you for your support. What an awesome God.

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1: Let's go.

It's Bashan. The Lord will provide on the House of Praise. Worship lives here. I'm Don with something to think about. 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

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Worship lives here, the House of Praise.

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7: Sunny and hot, 99 today, heat index 103. You can see some gusty winds up to 25. Now, we've got a 50% chance for showers and thunderstorms tonight. We'll see low. It's down to 71, and more showers are likely Sunday, possibly thunderstorms before 1 o'clock, and then we'll see a high of just 92. More showers are likely, possibly thunderstorms Sunday night, the low down to 63, and Monday, slight chance for rain, high only near 83.

Seth Schlatter and Valley of Worship on the House of Praise. Worship lives here. Good Saturday morning. I'm Don Burns. Thanks for listening today. You're going to love this music. Let's worship along with Mike and Tyler now. God bless.

0: Whether you're working, driving, or praying, God is good and God is here.
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0: is to be honest.
1: It's Leanna Crawford with Honest on the House of Praise. Worship lives here. It's like an all-star lineup coming up in the next few minutes. Check this out. Within five, it's music from Crowder. Mercy Me within 10. Madison Watkins, New Artist Now.

0: Good company.
1: You guys always
0: makes for a great day.
1: Make me smile. You catch me
0: when I'm so... Spend your day with the House of Praise.
2: I've got a friend.

0: Matthew West is new and back to Jesus on the House of Praise. I'm Don. What an incredible week. Fall fundraiser week here at the House of Praise. And I'm just blown away. You know, it was with $30 a month or more, your contribution to the House of Praise, and that would spur a donation that would feed a homeless friend for a week through our partnership with the Homeless Alliance. Check this out. More than 280 homeless friends and neighbors were fed. So we want to say thank you for that so much. That just blows me away. Talk about life-changing, showing the love of Jesus to people who are down and out a little bit. Man, what an incredible week with that. Now, I'll let you know, we are short of the goal. We're about $30,000 short of the goal, and the fundraiser is over, and we're not going to keep going on with that, but I do want to let you know what the need is, and if you didn't get a chance to make support this week, maybe you're out of town, whatever is going on, that's okay. 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And I do want to say thank you for helping us move forward and sharing the hope of Jesus Christ. 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

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A place where every lyric lifts your heart toward heaven. 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

love that hymn, and I love that version right there. Tommy Prophet, Mara Justine, Blessed Assurance on the House of Praise. Good morning. I'm Don Burns with something to think about. 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I

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We praise him for who he is. 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

0: 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The House of Praise. 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
5: Sunny and hot, 99 today, heat index 103. Can see some gusty winds up to 25. Now we've got a 50% chance for showers and thunderstorms tonight. We'll see low. Down to 71, and more showers are likely Sunday, possibly thunderstorms before 1 o'clock, and then we'll see a high of just 92. More showers are likely, possibly thunderstorms Sunday night, the low down to 63, and Monday, slight chance for rain, high only near 83.

Charity Gale with I Believe on the House of Praise. Worship Lives Here. Thank you so much for listening this afternoon. We know you have a lot of choices of what you could be doing and what you could be listening to. So thanks for letting the House of Praise be a part of your soul. It's Matt Maher now. Just a great reminder. Hang in there. It's going to be all right. God's got this. God's got you. Matt Maher on the House of Praise.

Cochran and Company, what grace can do on the House of Praise. Worship lives here. I'm Don. We're to that time of day on Saturday when it still feels like Saturday morning, but it's officially Saturday afternoon. You know what I mean? Hey, thank you so much for tuning in. Great music for you. Seth Schlater's classic Counting My Blessing coming up within 5 minutes. Right now, it's Brandon Lake, How Good God Is on the House of Praise.

just worship on Sunday, it's worship every day. Hallelujah anyway. Let your car, your home, your office become in the mighty name of Jesus. A house of praise.

0: Josh Wilson, what a great song to remind you how loved you are on the House of Praise. I'm Don, and that's what this is all about, spreading the good news of Jesus Christ and how much he loved us. And this radio station, this ministry, has been on the air almost 34 years. December, 22nd, I think, is going to be 34 years. And it just continues to stay on the air, continues to grow. This week, what a week. It was our fall fundraiser. 77 new supporters giving to the House of Praise and the House FM for the very first time this week as the ministry continues to grow. And I think my favorite thing of the whole week was, you know, when you gave $30 a month or more, that spurred a donation that would feed a homeless friend for an entire week through the Homeless Alliance, the partnership we have with them. That is ministry happening right here in this community. Blown away, more than 280 homeless friends going to be fed. That's amazing. Thank you for being a part of it. We are short of where we need to be. We're about $30,000 short of the goal. If you were gone out of town, and I understand, man, that's happened to me before, or maybe life got lifey, you know, and just you didn't have the opportunity, but you wanted to make a difference. 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But thank you so much. I appreciate you listening. Thank you for your prayers for this ministry. And, of course, thank you for your support. 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
1: Jamie McDonald left it in the river on the House of Praise. I'm Don Burns. About time for me to get out of here because Christian Music Rewind with Shawn Michaels coming up in just a few minutes. But before I go, there's a great blessing in number 6. And this is also my prayer for you. May the Lord bless you and protect you. May the Lord smile on you and be gracious to you. May the Lord show you his favor and give you

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2: Sunny and hot, 99 today, heat index 103. You can see some gusty winds up to 25. Now we've got a 50% chance for showers and thunderstorms tonight. We'll see a low. It's down to 71, and more showers are likely Sunday, possibly thunderstorms before 1 o'clock. And then we'll see a high of just 92. More showers are likely, possibly thunderstorms Sunday night. The low down to 63, and Monday, slight chance for rain, high only near 83.
1: 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This week, For Him gets a surprise in the studio. Amy Grant shares an embarrassing story, and we'll ask Whiteheart about their early days. Of course, I've also got your classic request by phone or text at 262-3-REWIND. But starting it off, here's Evolution Redefined from Jeff Moore and The Distance here at Christian Music Rewind.

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1: Hey, would you please do Lovely Day by Out of Eden? I'd sure appreciate it if you could help me out on that. Thanks.
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0: Well, the classics live on here at Christian Music Rewind. I'm Shawn Michaels, and you know, even the biggest artists of all time have to start somewhere, usually at the bottom, and sometimes that comes with embarrassing stories of inexperience. Hey, that includes Amy Grant. And in the late 70s, Amy wasn't a household name. She wasn't even out of high school. But as she explains, even future music stars have to go through learning the ropes.
1: Summer after high school, and the producer, Brown Bannister, called me, and he was so excited. You know, he's gotten this offer to play for $300. And it was Lakeside Amusement Park in Denver, Colorado. And I was saving, you know, for spending money for my freshman year in college. My mom and dad were going to pick up the actual hard cost of school, but I had to pay any entertainment or food and that kind of stuff. I thought I had to pay $300. And I said, I just can't blow. That's over half of my savings. And he, I've never been that great with math, but Brown looked at me like, I mean, that to me, that shows how insecure I was. He said, you don't have to pay them to sing.
0: Well, almost 20 years after that incident, here's a hit from the more experienced Amy Grant, Helping Hand. It's on Christian Music Rewind.

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We do the biggest hits in classic Christian music 2 hours every weekend. And here's another request from Nancy in La Crosse, Wisconsin. She's a big Carmen fan, and what bigger Carmen hit is there to request than The Champion? 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

0: prophetically, Christ's hands came down and Satan struck in vengeance.
1: The blow of death fell Jesus to the ground. The devils roared in victory. The saints shocked and perplexed as wounds appeared upon his hands and feet. Then Satan kicked him in his side and blood and water flowed. And they waited for the 10 count of defeat. God the Father turned his head, his tears announcing Christ was dead. The 10 count would proclaim the battle's end. Then Satan trembled through his sweat in unexpected horror. Yet, as God started the count by saying, 10.
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You might consider her a prodigy as she released her first album at the age of 14, but also consider that she wrote her first song at the age of 6 and won a high-stakes talent competition at 12. Well, speaking of prodigies, a few years earlier, David Meese was touring the world in his mid-teens playing classical music. Well, fortunately for us, David used that talent to produce some huge Christian hits over the years, like this 1993 song, Inside Out. 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
1: 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The Pepsi Challenge.
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7: 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At number 3 this week in 1998, here's Glory on the Christian Music Rewind Retro Top 3 Countdown.

0: Christian Music Rewind and DC Talk. They just released their much-anticipated follow-up to Jesus Freak this week in 1998. It was titled Supernatural, and unfortunately, it would be the last full album of new material for that group to date. But the first single, Into Jesus, sits at number 2 on our retro top 3 countdown. Well, 1998 was a big year for Avalon. Early in the year, they would hit number 1 for 6 weeks with their biggest hit, Testify to Love. And they weren't done. Summer would bring another chart topper with Adonai. And by September, a third single would also hit the top called Knockin' on Heaven's Door. Here's Jody McBrayer getting us inside the music on that Avalon hit.
1: Plain and simple and to the point, but you get what you ask for, so to speak. You know, if you're on your knees and you're faithful to have a quiet time with the Lord and you're prayed up, then God is faithful and just, and He will hear your prayers and He will answer your prayers. I mean, we're living proof of that. I know I am. I've seen Him answer many, many prayers. Not necessarily the way I wanted them answered, but He's God and He knows what's best. Michael sings the second verse of the song, and the lyrics are, I'm not a poet.
2: I'm not a poet.
1: No, it's not like me to speak in flowery words. Yeah. I'm not a prophet, not at least in these parts. That would be unheard of. And I love that because it's like what it says to me is it doesn't matter who you are or where you are. You can come to God in prayer, and you don't have to use the these and thous and the King James versions. It's just kind of like, you know, all He wants is for you to get on your knees and talk to Him. Just talk. Hang out, you know, and that's what it's all about, and that's where the true relationship with Jesus Christ starts.
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3: Sunny and hot, 99 today, heat index 103. You can see some gusty winds up to 25. Now we've got a 50% chance for showers and thunderstorms tonight. We'll see low. It's down to 71, and more showers are likely Sunday, possibly thunderstorms before 1 o'clock. And then we'll see a high of just 92. More showers are likely, possibly thunderstorms Sunday night. The low down to 63, and Monday, slight chance for rain, high only near 83.
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0: Hi, folks, this is Brian Duggan. You might remember me.
1: Hey, this is Amy Grant.
2: Hey, this is Toby Mac from DC Talk. And you're on a trip to Christian music's past. Christian music, rewind.

0: CBC Talk here on Christian Music Rewind, and I'm Shawn Michaels, ready for more classics. It's coming up with Zoe Girl next, but right now we're focusing on the band Whiteheart. They were formed by members of the backing band of Bill and Gloria Gaither back in the early 80s, and you know a lot changed through Whiteheart's 15 years, but the two people who stayed around the entire time were Billy Smiley and Mark Gershmel. So I wondered, in the beginning, did they think Whiteheart would accomplish all it did through the years?
1: I'm not even sure what we thought.
2: I don't even think we had a vision, so to speak, as much of, I think we're just trying to find out about ourselves.
1: If anything else, it was just an earnest desire to play. But also, I think it's always been, for us, it's the chance to say things, to discover things, not only about ourselves, but about the Lord that we serve. That is the real privilege to me of being a Christian musician, is that you can find out things about your faith while you're playing your music, while you're writing your music. Yeah. The Gaithers were people that were always committed to that ideal. They were always committed to people. And finding out where the Lord lives, you know, in the hearts of his people. And there was no better training ground, as far as I'm concerned, just to watch them and the way that they reached out to their audience before and after a concert, reaching out during a song, during the songwriting process. I mean, I know personally, you know, Gloria was a great help to me when I was just starting as a writer, looking at my miserable first batch of lyrics and pointing out things that were good and the many things she tenderly pointed out that could use a little reworking.
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1: Many Toyota cars talk back to you. You know, they got this little robot woman's voice in there that says, "Your lights are on." So this robot woman comes over there, you know, and she comes on and says this. No joke, every time. She says, "Your door is ajar." I guess that means my roof is a lid. So anyway, I think they ought to have some personality to these voices. Like, for example, the politically minded people may want like a Richard Nixon model.
2: I don't care about the door being open. I just want you to turn off the tape player and get the bugs off the windshield.
1: How about the Jimmy Carter model? Hello? I'm going to ask you to close that door right now. Because if you don't, I'm going to run for president again. How about for those who are country musically inclined, the Johnny Cash model?
2: Well, I hear that train a-coming. Better close that door. It's really getting close now, and you will be no more.
1: How about the Pee Wee Herman model? The Mr. T model.
3: Close your door, fool.
1: And those who are religiously inclined. The Oral and Richard Roberts model.
4: Lay your hand on the doorknob, and it will be closed unto you.
1: How about the Billy Graham model? I'm going to ask you right now to close that door tonight and open the door of your heart.
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That's the number to call or text us with your classic requests. And Nora did just that from Oklahoma City. She wants to hear a song by the rotating vocal group Truth. In 1992, one of Truth's more memorable singers was Russ Lee, who you might know later went on to join the group New Song and have a successful solo career. But the biggest song Russ Lee is remembered for with the group Truth is Living Life Upside Down. And as our requester Nora puts it, it has a very powerful message that is as timely today as when it was first played on the radio. Well, here it is, a classic request that lives on at Christian Music Rewind.

0: Christian Music Rewind, where the classics live on. That's Rachel Lampa, and she got married back in 2010 to singer-songwriter Brendan McCarthy. Congratulations to the two. Hey, I'm Shawn Michaels here again with this week's Mystery Sound Quiz. Listen up close and see if you can identify this classic TV show.
1: Ivana Trump told me it takes a staff of 21 4 months just to wax the furniture in all 128 rooms.
0: Well, that's this week's Mystery Sound Quiz. Did you figure out that classic TV show? Yes, the extravagant lifestyles of wealthy entertainers, athletes, and business moguls were featured every week with your host, Robin Leach, on Lifestyles of the Rich and Famous. Hey, this is Shawn Michaels, and there's still more classics to come this week. Up next, we're going to get inside the music again with a four-hymn classic. 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
0: In 1999, 4 Hymns scored a number one hit with The Only Thing I Need. It was a song written by pop singer and producer Brent Bourgeois. However, there was an unexpected surprise while recording it. Here's Brent Bourgeois to explain.
7: I wrote The Only Thing I Need in Estes Park, Colorado, when I was there for the Christian Arts Seminar. I had originally envisioned Andy Christman's voice from 4 Hymns singing that chorus, and we had kind of proceeded down that road, and we were in the studio recording the song, which really was the easiest song to record on the record because the musicians that were playing on the record all were from an era where that music was all their favorites. So it was a really easy, free-flowing session. And while we were there, John Anderson from Yes was in another room recording another project. And he was there the whole time we were there. And I got to know him pretty well. And this chorus in this song really began to sound like him. We all kind of screwed up our courage and kind of went in like a high school kid. And went, you think you might be able to try this chorus? And not really thinking that we would use it. We just wanted to hear him do it. And he came in and did it, and it was so perfect that that we knew we had to use it. And then I was worried that 4 Hymns wouldn't want to be on the song because the chorus had kind of been taken by someone else. But when I went and asked them about it, it turned out that they were big John Anderson and Yes fans from a long time ago. And they were thrilled, especially Andy, to be on the song with him. And it just worked out great. It's actually the song that's the most fully realized on the record for me.

Christian Music Rewind and the 90s Christian pop singer Tony Vincent. You know, since his days on Christian radio, Tony has gone on to perform in several Broadway musicals and theater productions, and most recently was featured as a contestant on season 2 of the NBC reality talent show The Voice. Well, hey, I'm Shawn Michaels, and I hope to see you again here next week for more interviews, requests, and, of course, the classics. And don't forget, you can leave us a classic request. If there's something you want to hear, phone or text us at 262-3-REWIND. Until next week, God bless. 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
0: And now, your local forecast for northern Oklahoma and southern Kansas on the House of Praise.
1: Sunny and hot, 99 today. Heat index 103. Can see some gusty winds up to 25. Now we've got a 50% chance for showers and thunderstorms tonight. We'll see low. It's down to 71, and more showers are likely Sunday, possibly thunderstorms before 1 o'clock, and then we'll see a high of just 92. More showers are likely, possibly thunderstorms Sunday night, the low down to 63, and Monday, slight chance for rain, high only near 83.

0: That was Phil Wickham on the House of Praise. I'm Andy.
1: The number of the day is...
0: 1 in 9 people will do this today. It is eat pizza. I think I could eat pizza every day for the rest of my life. What's that one thing that you never get tired of?
2: The mini donuts, either powdered sugar or plain or chocolate, whatever. Mini donuts.
0: But I can't get them at the bag in the store. I can only get them when they're fresh off the fryer at the fair.
2: That's why we get two.

0: It's not just what we play. It's who he is.
1: God did it. God did it.
0: Faithful, powerful, good, and worthy. Worship lives here. The House of Praise.

0: You were made to worship. And in this house, you'll never forget why.
1: I can always find peace.
0: Worship lives here. The House of Praise.

0: It's praise that never pauses. It's the House of Praise. I'm Andy.
1: If you're a little hungry right now, you might just want to plug your ears and go la la la la la la as we talk about what's that thing that you could just eat an entire bag of?
2: Caramel Bugles.
1: Caramel Bugles. Now, I've had the just regular ones, which are just so salty, that which makes them delicious, but caramel?
2: My husband and I went on a surprise anniversary trip to Maine, and everything that could go wrong did, up to the point that we got our rental car. They had overbooked the rental car, so they had to upgrade us to a really beautiful Cadillac. We stopped at the gas station because it was on zero gas, and we bought a bag of Caramel Bugles. By the time I got out of the gas station to the car, my husband ate every last one of them.
1: That's a classic husband move. I'm pretty sure I've done that before. What did you do?
2: So I had to go buy another bag.
1: Well, you ran out of Bugles.

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Every lyric, a lifeline. Keep your heart lifted in the house of praise.

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Worship lives here, the House of Praise.

0: The House of Praise, that's Natalie Lane. Hey, I'm Andy.
1: If you're having pizza, you're not alone. 1 in 9 people have pizza every single day. I'm wondering what that thing is for you. You said I could have it every day.
2: Jelly beans. I have a serious addiction to jelly beans. I once on a road trip ate a 5-pound bag of Jelly Bellies.
1: And that's not false advertising. You have enough Jelly Bellies, it will make your belly jelly.
2: It's not that I need them all the time, but if I have one, that bag is destroyed.

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0: Hey, welcome to the House of Praise. Make yourself at home. I'm Andy.
1: I hope this story makes you smile today.
0: Crystal was sitting on the subway, exhausted, in a horrible mood. Lately, she just hadn't been happy. She says, hey, Andy, I've been struggling with my weight, my job, and life in general. About 15 minutes into the subway ride, the elderly lady across from me got up, moved next to me, and said, you're beautiful. I'm not joking. 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And today, I'm returning the favor.

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2: You guys always
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A place where every lyric lifts your heart toward heaven. Every time I call your name. 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The House of Praise.

0: 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Hey, I'm Andy.
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0: And you can face any challenge today because God's word says to be strong and courageous, to not be afraid, and not be discouraged because the Lord your God will be with you wherever you go.
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4: 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The House of Praise.

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We praise him for who he is. Worship lives here, the House of Praise.

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1: Praise the Lord, oh my soul.
0: God is holy, God is good, and God is here. The House of Praise.

0: Seth Schleter on the House of Praise. My name's Andy.
1: There are moments in life that feel like you just went through them yesterday, even though it's really ancient history now. I thought that as I told a group of incoming freshmen at the college I attended, I was in your spot 25 years ago. I remember not knowing what would happen the next day, let alone years later. But the thing I shared with them that I found to be true in all parts of life, what brought you here won't keep you here. I actually went to school to become a TV weatherman, and I left with a radio degree. I went into a radio career, and now I feel like I do more social media videos than actually talk on the air. It's a take on my favorite verse, that God is able to do infinitely more than you can ever ask or imagine. So where God is bringing you now, it's going to look different later in ways that you can't even wrap your mind around. That's okay. That's a good thing.

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A house of praise.

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1: Hey, I'm Andy. 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First off, they're easier to find. And then you'll thank yourself after you're done unloading all your groceries.

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0: The House of Praise, that's Natalie Lane. Hey, I'm Andy.
1: And it looks like you've got a text from God. Don't be afraid. I've redeemed you. I've called you by name. You are mine.

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In the name of Jesus. Worship lives here, the House of Praise.

Kelly loves taking pictures, but one project turned her camera into something bigger. Kelly started taking pictures of students with their anti-drug, something that they genuinely loved: basketball, art, music, friends. She turned those pictures into posters and filled the school with reminders that there are healthy places to turn when life gets hard. And Kelly knows something about life getting hard. Her high school sweetheart, Eric, proposed to her on Christmas Eve, and 2 days later, he passed away in a car crash, which made Kelly spiral. Slowly, photography gave Kelly somewhere healthier to put everything she was feeling. Years later, she got married, had two daughters, and kept taking pictures. Only now, she's helping kids find the thing that might carry them through their own hardest days. That's how to love God and love people.

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0: God.
1: And you are too.
0: I think you're on the right path.
1: How's that for timing?
2: 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Oh, and I can't count that high.
1: The House of Praise.

0: That's Sasha Layton on the House of Praise. I'm Andy. You can be in the same room with someone, but if we're all just scrolling our phones, we're not connecting. Lead singer of 10th Avenue North, Mike Donaghy, talks about this.
1: As long as we're resisting where we are, we're not really participating with God. There is an element of, I choose to be here where I've been put. And now I can actually interact with eternity. We have to choose where we are, or we're a victim to where we are. I was reading the Screwtape Letters by C.S. Lewis. And, you know, it's an uncle demon coaching a nephew demon. And he's like, try to get your human to get obsessed about the future or the past. But don't let them live in this present moment. Because the present is the only point that touches eternity.

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Saturday, October 10th, it's the Faith Family Fall Fest. There's a petting zoo, there's food trucks and games and a bounce house, and you can get a photo with homie. This could be, if you get the whole family together, why not make it your Christmas card picture or the Facebook picture you put up for Christmas or something else. I don't know. Senior pictures, all kinds of ideas with pictures and the House FM mascot, homie. It would be awesome, whatever you do. That's coming up October 10th. Find out more at thehousefm.com.

0: You were made to worship. And in this house, you'll never forget why.
1: I can always find peace.
0: Worship lives here. The House of Praise.
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0: John Reddick on the House of Praise. Hey, I'm Andy.
1: Don't stop praying.
0: The church was shocked. I didn't know what to say or do. I was standing right next to the drummer because I play bass. Our drummer's daughter walked right up to him while we were playing. She needed to tell her dad something. And she didn't seem worried that he was a little busy, like mid-song. She didn't wonder if she should wait. She just knew, that's my dad. And impressively, her dad kept playing with one hand while listening to her and trying to kind of guide her back to the seat. And it made me think about how I approach God. His word says that we can approach the throne of grace with confidence. Confidence. I want that type of boldness. To go to my Father anytime and know I'm not interrupting him. And then just say, hey God, I need you right now.

0: House of Praise with Chris Tomlin. I'm Andy.
1: What did we learn today?
0: You're meant for greatness, and this question can unlock it, hopefully for you and for your loved ones. You can ask it on the dinner table or on your socials tonight. It's your food for thought. I would like to be known as the world's greatest blank. And it's okay if you don't quite know the answer right now, because I don't. I think my first thought would be world's greatest radio DJ, but then I think that's so temporary. I'm not sure on this one. I think the best questions don't have an easy answer.

Every song, a sanctuary. Every lyric, a lifeline. Keep your heart lifted in the house of praise, where every lyric points to His goodness. 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
1: Hey, we just have to say thank you. It's Tony Weir from The House, and what happened during the fall fundraiser gives us so much to celebrate. 77 families gave to The House for the very first time. 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